0: 94 on the year. Four home runs, six RBIs, and Sprouts 1-0. Marte bounces it foul, third base side. That'll even up the count at one ball and one strike.
1: But I think you made a good point, Tommy, how difficult it is to repeat, you know, a dominant performance like that, especially when you're a young pitcher that making his way through the major leagues. I mean, he comes into this game with an earned run average of 5.4, so he's not used to pitching those kind of games.
0: 1-1, grounded right back up the middle, and that's into center field for a base hit. Noelvi Marte is on with a one-out single.
1: Well, Sprout let Marte get his arms extended through that ball on the outer part of the plate. That's where Marte loves it. He's got long arms, a little bit of a long swing, and he just guided that ball right into center field.
0: That'll bring up Edwin Arroyo. Sprout to the plate to Arroyo. The pitch is a fastball up and away, and that's ball one.
1: You know, the Reds look like they're coming out of the on-deck circle ready to swing the bat.
0: Sproach is not giving him anything to hit early in the at-bat. A 1-0 pitch to Edwin Arroyo. He swings, lifts it high in the air on the infield of the shortstop. Joey Ortiz is there on the infield dirt to make the catch. Arroyo pops it up to the shortstop for the second out here in the second inning. Get that great taste of the ballpark at home with JTM's Philly kits and Fat Tire beer, cheese, and pretzels. 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JTM Food Group, let's create great dishes together. Now Jose Trevino has hits in five of his last six games. Batting now, he's 6-for-20 over that span. First pitch to Trevino is a good fastball in there for a called strike. Nothing and one. Sprout comes set. There goes the runner. Pitch is swung on, and that's fouled back to the right. So Marte was in motion. Now 0-2 on Jose Trevino. Trevino will ask for time and back out of the box. I think somebody in the press box made the play on that foul ball. Perhaps using a fishing net, though. 0-2 on Trevino. Marte running on the last pitch. See if he's going here. Not. And Trevino swings, and it's a high pop foul off the right out of play. That's in and out of the upper deck. And there's a lot of upper deck here. In fact, this is a four-tiered stadium. Four true tiers at the lower level, then the loge level, club level, and then the upper deck, way up there. Picked it first again, and Marte stepping back to the bag easily. Roof is open on a warm night here in Milwaukee. 0-2 pitch. Trevino rolls it on the ground right to the shortstop. Handled by Ortiz. Gives it up to Terang at the bag. Covering, forcing out Marte, ending the Reds' second. On we go to the bottom of the second inning. Reds 1, Brewers nothing on the Reds Radio Network.
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0: bottom of the second inning. Reds have a 1-0 lead as the Brewers come to the plate. William Contreras to lead it off for Milwaukee. Brett Lauder, all he did in the first was strike out the side on 10 pitches. All strikes. Lauder back into his windup now as he goes to work against William Contreras. Guess what? Strike one. So he is 4-for-4 in this game at first pitch strikes. Lauder's 0-1. And it's on the ground of the third baseman, handled by Suarez. He gets a nice big hop moving to his left and throws to first to get the out. One away here in the second inning. And now Jake Bowers. And this is exactly what the Reds need. Now, they don't just need him to do it for four batters. He's got to do it throughout this start. But the Reds need Rhett Lauder to be Rhett Lauder, where he's efficient, he gets early outs, and he can pitch deep into this game. Fires in a slider for strike.
1: Yeah, this is a Rhett Lauder that more resembles the one we saw in 2024 when he pitched six ball games and had a 1.1 earned run average.
0: Swung on, little looper off the handle, and it's going to fall in shallow left for a base hit. Bowers has the Brewers' first hit tonight. Loop single in the left, and he's on with one out, and now Garrett Mitchell comes to play.
1: You know, back in the old days, Tommy, they used to call the way the Lauder is going at batted tonight, pitching to contact. Even though he struck out the side in the first, he's pounding the zone one after another rather than hunting strikeouts once he gets two strikes. And, you know, you can't do that anymore. You're not even allowed to say that because everybody wants strikeouts. But Lauder, that should be his style.
0: And the first pitch fastball is ball one inside. It's off the mid of Trevino and goes to the backstop. That allows Bowers to go to second.
1: That almost looked like a cross-up, which is something that is very rare now that they've got the pitch count.
0: That's exactly what that looked like. It'll go as a pass ball.
1: It was not a cross-up. It just was a ball that was not really near where Jose Trevino wanted it, but he didn't put the glove on it.
0: Swinging now, a little looper in the short right field. That's going to fall for a base hit. Marte charging. Here comes the throw to the plate. It is through. It is good. It is not in time. He slides in safely to Bowers, and the Brewers have tied it at one. It was a good one-hop throw from Marte to Trevino, who was set up right in front of the plate. And Bowers slid to the back edge and just did seemingly get around the tag of Jose Trevino.
1: Well, neither ball was hit very hard, either of the hits in this inning. Actually, both little bloop hits, but this is what the Brewers do. They make you pitch in traffic. They put a little pressure on you, and the pass ball put that runner in scoring position.
0: First pitch slider misses for ball one. The count is 1-0 on Sal Freeland.
1: If you want to beat the Brewers, you have to beat them at their own game, and that's playing clean baseball.
0: Here's the 1-0 pitch to Freelick. Swinging, there's a little soft liner through the hole on the left side of the infield, a base hit. Up to second base, Mitchell on the base hit by Freelick. Well, the last two batters are the first two batters that Rhett Lauder did not throw a first pitch strike to. They both end up with base hits, and you were talking about the discrepancy in batting average against Rhett Lauder when he throws a first pitch strike versus when he falls behind, and, well, he's falling behind two hitters. They both have hits.
1: I think that's part of it. A little bit, though, you have to tip your hat to the hitters. Every one of these hits has been an opposite field single.
0: Soft base hits, too. Here's the pitch to Joey Ortiz, and that's in there for a called strike.
1: We call those duck snorts.
0: Where'd that come from?
1: I think Ken Harrelson. The old-time announcer with the Chicago White Sox, the Hawk.
0: The Hawk, absolutely.
1: Although he may have called it something else.
0: 0-1, ground ball to first. A wicked hop handled by Stewart to Elliott second. Coming across the bag, back to Lauder, not in time. Mitchell's up to third base. I got to be honest with you, I don't know how Sal Stewart fielded that ball. It took a wicked hop on him as he moved to the line. It was a late hop, like it hit a cleat mark, but Sal able to make the adjustment, loved it. Got rid of it with a strong throw to Ellie, but Ortiz just runs too well and beats it out for the fielder's choice.
1: You know what made that especially tough is that the runner ran right in front of Sal as soon as the ball was hit. That is a tremendous defensive play to get it out of it.
0: David Hamilton now. Check swing, he went. Strike one. First pitch slider from Rhett Lauder. Nothing and one on David Hamilton.
1: It's all of a sudden like the Brewers tried to maybe change their philosophy against Lauder. Everybody's trying to hit the ball the other way. He's still thrown 20 pitches in the game. 18 of those have been strikes.
0: Suarez very tight at third. Stewart holds the runner at first. Ellie up the middle. 0-1 on the number 9 hitter, David Hamilton. The 0-1 pitch is a slider called a ball off the inside corner. One ball and one strike. Looked like a pretty good pitch there. Brewers won for their last 30 with runners in scoring position and two outs. The 1-1 down and away. And Rhett Lauder has been very good this year when teams get men into scoring position against him. You know, that's something that fellow Wake Forest Red starter Chase Burns has in common with him. They both find a different gear when runners move into scoring position. The 2-1 pitch. Backdoor breaking ball and a beauty for a called strike, 2-2.
1: Well, Burns is all universe in that particular category. I mean, he does. It's like he pitches against a lineup of pitchers.
0: Yeah.
1: When they get a runner in scoring position.
0: It's incredible. Two balls, two strikes on Hamilton. Bad hitting pitchers at that. Swinging a ground ball foul first base side. 2-2. They're at the corners with two outs. The Brewers have a run home here in the second inning. Lauder the pause, the belt, the 2-2 pitch. Check swing, did Hamilton go? They ask at third. No, says third base umpire and crew chief Dan Bellino. So the count is full, 3-2.
1: Well, Jose Trevino tried to sell it. He started to go on his way to the Reds dugout thinking maybe that would sway Bellino. It didn't.
0: At first will be in motion. There he goes. 3-2 pitch. Strike three called. Frozen with a backdoor breaking ball. Rhett Lauder's feeling it. He gives up a run in the second. The Brewers strand him to the corners. Reds and Brewers are now even at one apiece. We head to Chris in the third on the Reds Radio Network.
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1: It is a 1-1 ball game here at American Family Field in Milwaukee, Wisconsin. Roof wide open, a lot of blue sky up there still. Temperatures in the low 90s, and TJ Friedel, Terry Francona's second leadoff hitter, batting in the nine spot, takes the first pitch. Just a little bit off the plate from Brandon Sproat, ball one. Sproat has thrown already 46 pitches through the first two, and he delivers that one right on the outside corner, strike one. 3-2 Friedel recently back up to Louisville. Looking for a fastball probably on the inner part of the plate, and that one's way inside. It's ball two. They had a crowd here last night of about 28,000 plus. It'll be somewhere in that same neighborhood, I think, tonight. Here is the 2-1 from Sproat. Swung on, hit hard, and a little bit foul. It'll hook and plenty enough to get out of here, but it'll go into the stands for strike two. Two balls, two strikes now to TJ. It's one thing that I've always noticed about TJ Friedel. He is super quick on that inside fastball. Now liable to get another one right here on a 2-2 count. And fastball way up and away. William Contreras had to completely outstretch his left arm to haul that one in. So the Reds' leadoff hitter goes full here in the third inning. Friedel awaits, and here's Sproat's pitch. Outside, ball four. So Sproat does something that he did not do at all in that terrific outing that he had in Cincinnati last week, which is walk batters.
0: Yeah, he's already walked two in this game. He's also given up a home run and two hits. He only gave up one hit, no runs, and as you mentioned, didn't walk anybody. And he's only struck out one so far. So it's like a whole different pitcher out there tonight.
1: Now Ellie De La Cruz, be ready on the first pitch here, Ellie. And he squares the bunt, he pulls it back. That'll be a ball. I'm a little bit surprised that De La Cruz would think about bunting. But he is in the leadoff spot. And he's got that leadoff state of mind. One ball, no strikes. Good lead by Friedel. Not going, and his pitch is swung on. Fouled straight back. Had a good cut at a fastball. Sproat's fastball tonight has gone anywhere from 99 miles an hour down to about 94. He cuts it. He sinks it. Sinker goes away from the lefty. The cutter goes into him. A 1-1. Swing and a miss. Got him on a slider down and in. Kelly now down behind in the count. Bat resting on his shoulder and way inside. He gets away from Contreras, the catcher, and TJ Friedel will move on into scoring position on that wild pitch. So each team now has advanced a runner into scoring position. One by wild pitch, Sproat right there, and then one by a pass ball on the Reds. The count now 2 balls, 2 strikes. Sal Stewart awaits in the on-deck circle. And here is the 2-2 to Ellie. Swing and a miss. Took something off it. And he had De La Cruz way out in front of that slow curveball. So one out in the inning. That is the second strikeout of the game for the Brewers starter.
0: That runner into scoring position with nobody out during this at bat of De La Cruz. You got to find a way to get him in.
1: Sal Stewart, a home run earlier in the ball game, a wicked shot off the right center field wall, and that's a strike. Oh, that's a ball, a little bit low. A little cut fastball from Sproat. That's the one that runs away from him. Good lead by Friedel at second base. Long hold now by Sproat. Runner not going, and the pitch is misses inside. 2-0. Ideally, that is where they want to pitch Sal Stewart. Inside, take that power away. He likes to get his arms extended and go into right center field with it. He might get a good one to hit right here. And the pitch is on the outside corner strike.
0: Kind of see Sal's head fall back. I think he wanted that pitch. right down the middle.
1: And here is the 2-1. Check swing at the plate, and they're going to say he went. No argument really from Sal, and he's got a 2-2 count. Little conversation, though, that it doesn't really take much to start a conversation with Sal Stewart, whether you're at first base as a runner or an umpire behind home plate. Two balls, two strikes. Friedel at second base. And a pitch inside corner, strike three. Sal turns it home plate umpire. He was tempted to ask for a review on that, but he did not, and Mark Frippinger brings him up for the second out of the inning. So Brandon Sproat gets strikeouts number two and three in the ballgame. And with two out here is J.J. Blade. Blade, he looks at an outside fastball, ball one. Blade, the lefty. Wide open stance, holds the bat high, and that one's outside, ball two. Little bigger lead now for T.J. Friedel. Not really a chance to go right here, not with two outs. And swung on by Blade and hit high and deep to right field. And hooking by the line, and the right fielder, Sal Frelick, in foul territory, hauls it in for the third out of the inning. Boy, he went a long way to get that ball, but he got it on the run right up against the foul territory wall, and there are three out of the inning. Reds get a runner to second base. He does not score. The Brewers come to bat. 1-1, Reds and Brewers on the Reds Radio Network.
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0: off and looks at a pitch just a little bit on to off the plate, ball one, a slider that missed inside. Yelich, left-handed hitter in his 14th year as a major leaguer, and he looks at that one. It's quickly now 2-0. Louder pitching from that full windup facing the home plate and rocking and firing, and that's on the outside corner strike. A little backdoor slider right there. The slider was really the pitch of choice for Louder in the first inning when he struck out the side. Got Yelich, Turio, and Terang all on the slider. Swing and a miss. Got a slider in on his hands, and he swung right over it. They have not yet thrown Christian Yelich a fastball. And a swing and a foul off to the left side. Yelich, pretty good major league career. 14 years, three-time All-Star. He won the MVP award in 2018. Came in second in 2019. Those are his first couple of years here with the Brewers. Swing and a miss. Got him on a slider down and in. Yelich has struck out twice. And that is five now for the Red starter, Rhett Louder.
1: I think that's the crazy part when you look at Yelich. He's got an MVP. Was runner-up another time, and he's only been an All-Star three times.
0: Well, shortly after he had those two terrific years back-to-back, he sustained some major injuries. First pitch to Turio is down and away. Turio, they feel, might be the next one who will be a multi-year All-Star. Right off the outside corner. Looked good, but not enough. And it's a two-ball, no-strike count to the young right-handed hitter. Had nine home runs in the month of June. And that one's a strike. Jurio awaits, and that is just off the corner. It's ball three. First three-ball count of the night for the Red starter, Louder. Turio awaits. 3-1 is strike two. A little bit on the cross the knees. Turio didn't like it. He was out of the batter's box on his way to first base. Now he's going to take a long walk behind the umpire, ask for time.
1: Yeah, he thought that pitch was down. It looked like it might have been a little low. No challenge, though, from Turio.
0: When you say a little low nowadays, we're talking about the width of a nickel.
1: Yeah, that's a good point.
0: Here is a 3-2. On the outside corner, strike three. Turio not happy as he drags that wood on back to the Brewers' dugout. And in fact, he turns around and has a couple of words to say to Mark Ribbinger, the home plate umpire, on his way.
1: Yeah, I don't think the two of those guys are going to be exchanging Christmas cards this year.
0: So two out in the inning now for Louder. Boy, he has completely owned the top three in this Brewer lineup. Five up, five strikeouts, and that's not a strikeout. It's a first pitch line drive right into the glove of Eugenio Suarez at third base, and just like that, the Brewers are out in the bottom of the third inning. 1-1 ball game. We go back to Tommy with the play-by-play right after this on the Reds Radio Network.
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1: The Reds come to bat in the fourth inning, tied with the Brewers, 1-1 our score. Eugenio Suarez leading things off against the right-hander Brandon Sproat. Suarez swings and fouls the first pitch into the net. Strike one. Suarez drew a walk his first time up, then was caught trying to steal second base. And that was the final out of the Reds' first inning rally. Here's the 0-1. Ground ball foul, first base side. The count is nothing and two on Eugenio Suarez. Got it right off the very end of the bat. Suarez actually checking the end of the bat to see if he still had the whole thing there. Sproat's 0-2. And Suarez takes a ball. Breaking ball. Didn't look like it missed by much. I guess it was a little low. Again, no challenge from Contreras, but he was getting ready to throw that ball around. But it was low. The 1-2. Swing, and that's fouled away at the plate. Still a ball and two strikes on Eugenio Suarez. Sproat back to work now is 1-2 pitch. And Suarez reaches out, hooks it foul into the second deck, deep down the left field line. One ball and two strikes. Suarez now wearing a protective guard over his left hand. 1-2 pitch, swinging and a miss. Got him the curveball away. Suarez strikes out. Sproat has four. Let's pause for station identification. 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
1: Nathaniel Lowe is the batter. First pitch to Lowe is a fastball strike. Nothing and one on Nathaniel Lowe. The 0-1. And Lowe goes the other way with a deep fly ball, twisting toward the corner, and it is a foul ball. Awfully close to home run distance there, but it ends up being a foul ball into the corner. Low out of the box, back in again. Now here he comes, Sproat to Low with the 0-2 pitch. And it's buried in the dirt. Good block. Not that you have to. There's nobody on base. One out. Reds and Brewers are even at a run apiece. And a check swing by Lowe on a breaking ball in the dirt. Didn't offer at it. Count is even 2-2. And Nathaniel Lowe trying to put together a pretty good at bat right here. He's worked it even. 2-2. Low and inside. Now the count runs full. So it is a pretty good at bat. Low bounced one to first, his first time up. Sproat back home now with a payoff pitch. And Low twists one foul into the seats down the left field line. Outside, it is very windy, and I know the roof is open and the outfield paneling is open, but the flags out in right center field are really whipping. But when you look down onto the field, there's no indication that there's a lot of wind on the field. Payoff pitch. And again, Lowe fouls it back. Boy, Brandon Sproat's pitch count is getting elevated in a hurry. And it's because a lot of these Reds hitters are putting together some long and deep at-bats against him. Fouling off a lot of pitches, making them work.

0: 1 on Marte. Here's the 0-1. And a swing and a miss. Fastball dipped right under the bat of Marte. It's a no ball, 2-strike count. Bases are empty with 2 away. Sprout back home now with the 0-2 pitch. And he buries a breaking ball in the dirt outside. Reds got on the board with an opposite field home run from Sal Stewart back in the first inning. Sprout threw over 30 pitches in the first. Here's the 1-2 pitch, and a swing and a miss struck him out. Got him the breaking ball away. Strikes out the side in the fourth, though. And we go to the bottom of the fourth inning. Still Reds and Brewers 1-1 on the Reds Radio Network.
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0: Fred Lauder is back to work. We're in the bottom of the fourth inning now. Game's tied at 1. Bottom of the fourth is brought to you by Four Roses Bourbon. Four Roses, the mellow, balanced Kentucky classic that's crafted for those home run moments. 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Enjoy responsibly. William Contreras to lead it off. Contreras, Bowers, and Mitchell. First pitch on the ground, rolled sharply through the hole on the left side, of base hit. So Contreras is on with a single to begin the Brewer fourth.
5: Well, Contreras tired of being behind in the count. He's seeing all the other Brewers up there when they're getting any kind of success against Rhett Lauder. They're swinging early in the count. He is pounding the zone, and that's good. I mean, the alternative is not throwing strikes, right?
0: Right.
5: But you have to throw quality strikes.
0: Can't leave pitches in the middle of the plate. And the first pitch slider is taken for ball one inside, and it's 1-0 on Jake Bowers. Bowers singled and scored the Brewers' only run. He got jammed and muscled one into left field for the Brewers' first hit. All three of their hits in the second inning. When they strung three together, were all opposite field soft base hits. 1-0 pitch. And he goes the other way, hits this one hard toward the corner and left. Long run to the day. He won't get there. It's going to drop for a hit. He cuts it off on the bounce, gets it in quickly to Suarez at third. Contreras parks at second on the single left by Jake Bowers.
5: I was watching Bowers take batting practice today, Tommy, and it seemed like 7 out of every 10 balls that he hit was going to left field.
0: So there's 2 on with nobody out, and now Garrett Mitchell. This is the same part of the lineup that

0: gave Louder trouble back in the second inning. They're up to their old tricks again. First two aboard with base hits. Signal given. Louder hands together the belt. Eyeballs Contreras. Throws. Ground ball sharply hit past Suarez at third into left field. Up to third, Contreras. And the bases are loaded for the Brewers with nobody out in the fourth.
1: Boy, you talk about adjusting to a way the pitcher is pitching you. The Brewers do it right now. It's almost like they flipped the switch. And they said, all right, Brett Louder, you're going to throw a lot of first pitch strikes. We're going to go up there swinging the bat.
0: You talk about an inside-out swing. Mitchell did a good job to keep his hands inside the baseball there and just slapped it through the vacated hole on the left side. He had the third baseman Suarez in tight, Ellie playing up the middle. So there was a huge hole over on that side of the infield, and they took advantage of it.
1: Well, it's one thing to adopt that strategy. It's a whole other thing to be able to do it.
0: Matt Tracy, the Reds acting pitching coach, out talking it over with Louder. Bases are loaded with nobody out. Sal Frelick's at the plate. Frelick standing in with Contreras at third, Bowers at second, Mitchell at first. Louder back out of the windup now. He's home with the first pitch to Frelick. And a little jam shot looper into left field, falling fair. Just inside the line, station to station for the Brewers. But Contreras will score, and the Brewers have taken a 2-1 lead. And they're still loaded with nobody out. Bring up the number 8 hitter and last night's hero, Joey Ortiz.
1: The Brewers have now had 7 hits in this ball game. I got to figure that only 5 of those were not on the handle or on the end of the bat.
0: First pitch to Ortiz is low on the outside corner. Joey Ortiz has not had a good year offensively. He's only hitting 200. The home run that proved to be the game winner in the bottom of the 8th inning last night was only his 2nd home run of the year. In fact, because he wasn't hitting, he lost a starting job at shortstop. Pitch in for a strike. A fastball on the count is even, 1-1. He's in there at short tonight.
1: Well, he was at third base last night, and he made 2 defensive plays that really saved the game for the Brewers.
0: 1-1. Louder to the plate. Swinging a high chopper right side over Sal. Into right field. That's a base hit. 1 home. Here comes a 2nd to the plate. Throw home, not in time. Around to third base, Frelick. It's a 2-run single. A chopper right over the head of Sal Stewart. 4-1 Milwaukee. Still nobody out. And this is what the Brewers do. Death by 1,000 paper cuts. And this is paper cuts right here from the Brewers.
1: Boy, they do the little things and they play little ball, including hitting the ball just a little bit to get it into the outfield for base hits. Amazing what we're seeing here tonight. I mean, Contreras hit his ball very hard. I think Bowers hit it fairly hard, but everything else has been a high hopper or a bloop.
0: Now David Hamilton bunts right through it. Bunted it off of Jose Trevino, and Trevino kind of grimacing back there. Some pain.
1: Hamilton trying to do a little bit of a safety squeeze right there. And to do that, you want to bunt it up the first baseline so that the runner at third gets a good view as to who's going to field it and whether he'll be able to make it home.
0: 0-1 the count. First and third. Still nobody out in the inning. 3 runs home for the Brewers in the fourth. They lead it 4-1. Louder's pitch. It's bunted right in front of home plate. Trevino picks it up, throws to Arroyo, covering at first base to get the out. He looked first, down to third. Frelick was freezing. It'll still go as a sacrifice bunt. 2-4. Down to first base. The Reds will kind of play the infield in a little bit. Suarez even with a bag, halfway in up the middle. And at first for Stewart, the pitch is in the dirt inside, 1-1.
1: One thing the Brewers did by laying that bunt down is that you stay away from a double play that kills the inning. Another attempt by Pat Murphy to do one more little thing to get one more run.
0: Louder to the plate with a 1-0 pitch off the outside corner slider away. And it's a two ball and no strike count on Christian Yelich. Dangerous hitter, but he hasn't been very dangerous against the Reds this year. The Reds have done an excellent job against him. Louder readies. Now here he comes with a 2-0 pitch to Yelich. Backdoor breaking ball just did stay off the outside corner. So Yelich ahead of the count, three balls, no strikes, second and third, one out. The Brewers have scored three times in the fourth inning and have taken a 4-1 lead. Louder's 3-0, another backdoor breaking ball. This time it finds the edge for a strike call.
1: That is the pitch you throw when you know that the hitter's got the green light on a 3-0.
0: And you better believe Yelich is going to have a 3-0 green light. 3-1, here it comes. Swinging a ground ball, foul, first base side. Count runs full, 3-2 on Yelich.
1: Well, Yelich has got that kind of a long swing. You know, he gets the outside pitch very well. Louder has got him two times in a row on strikeouts on a slider down and in. I'm thinking he's going right back to that same spot.
0: Here he comes with a 3-2 pitch outside of the slider. It hung away, and Yelich gave it a look, but checked his swing in time. That walk loads the bases. That is the first walk that Rhett Louder has issued tonight. And now he'll deal with Jackson Churio with the bases loaded. Churio has struck out both times he's come up against Louder tonight. Both times he's been caught looking. Louder's first pitch. Churio rips a line drive in the left. That's a hit. Up with it, Blade. He comes to the plate. The runner at third holds. But scoring from third is Freeland. Ortiz up 90 feet to third and Yelich into second.
1: Well, he got that one right down the middle of the plate right there, and that's a rare mistake by Louder tonight. I say that. I mean, here's a guy that has given up now 8 hits on the ball game and 5 runs, but Churio got one, and he could not resist.
0: 6th hit of the inning.
1: Still base. 9 hits, I mean.
0: Pitch way off the inside corner. 1-0. And the other part about it, Chris, they're all singles.
1: Yeah.
0: Every hit he's allowed is a single.
1: And I think 5 of the 6 have been opposite field.
0: Pitch is breaking ball down too low.
1: Which I'm not saying is luck. I'm saying it's a good bit of hitting.
0: Yeah.
1: It's kind of taking what the pitcher will give you.
0: Bingo. Okay, he's got it going tonight. We can't overswing. Swing easy. That's what they're doing. 2-0 on Bryce Terang. Change up off the outside corner, 2-0.
1: And the Reds now have activity in the bullpen.
0: Caleb Ferguson begins throwing on a night where we talked about it would be good to get some length out of the starter. The Reds have the bullpen up and working with one out in the fourth inning. 4 runs home in the frame. Louder's 3-0. And it's in there for a strike call. A fastball, and it's 3-1. The way Louder looked in that first inning, you thought, oh, boy, this could be a fun night. It's a tough Brewers team, 3-1. Swinging a high pop foul left side. That's out of play.
1: You know, if you're not a strikeout pitcher, sometimes you think when you strike out the side in the first inning, it's a kiss of death.
0: He's retired the Brewers in order twice in the first and the third. The Brewers aren't 20 games over 500 by accident. Full count, 3-2 on Bryce Terang. Here's the payoff. And he walked him, and Trevino says, no, that was strike 3. So let's see.
2: The catcher's down to the pitch.
0: Looked like a pretty good one at the knees on the inside corner. Paint. That was the detail brush. It is strike 3.
2: pitches and strikes, Cincinnati has two challenges remaining.
0: Seventh strikeout of the game for Lauder, but now the Brewers have batted around. William Contreras, who started it all, comes to the plate for the second time.
1: Boy, that is a clutch pitch right there.
0: Reds catcher, 71% this year on the ABS challenges. 71% success rate. First pitch in for strike to Contreras. Nothing and one. Lauder's 0-1 pitch, and it's just off the outside corner. Lauder sets ready, and here he comes, the 1-1. Ground ball sharply hit right side. Arroyo bobbles, gathers, and throws in time to get Contreras. And the good news is, with Contreras running, you got a little bit extra time. So the Reds get out of the inning. The Brewers do the damage, though. They end up plating four runs in the fourth and have taken a 5-1 lead as we head to the top of the fifth inning here in Milwaukee on the Reds Radio Network.
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0: Five to one in favor of Milwaukee after the Brewers put up four in the fourth inning. Edwin Arroyo leads it off for the Red Legs. It'll be Arroyo, Jose Trevino, and T.J. Friedl. Right-hander back to work, and Sprouts first pitch. In there for a called strike, nothing and one. It is a wild game, the sport of baseball. Now the 0-1 pitch, and Arroyo swings. Hits one in the air right field. Coming on in a hurry, Frelick. He lays out, makes the headlong diving catch. A diving, rolling catch by Sal Frelick on that fly ball to right by Arroyo, and a sinking fly ball at that. Kind of a low, soft line drive, but Frelick with a fine diving catch for the first out here in the fifth. You could ask who you felt like was dominating the first three innings of this game. And it really felt like it was the Reds. Jose Trevino takes a look at a breaking ball for a strike. Brandon Sproat has been very inconsistent with his command. His fastball's tough to hit, but the Reds have had some good swings against him. They've elevated his pitch count. Ground ball hit sharply, but right at third. Hamilton fields and throws out Trevino. Two gone to fifth. Meanwhile, on the other side, you have Rhett Lauder, who was seemingly throwing everything where he wanted. A lot of first pitch strikes. And the contact against him had been very soft. Well, the soft contact didn't really change. It was just well-placed soft contact for the Brewers in the fourth. Milwaukee ended up with four runs on six hits, all singles. All nine of their hits have been singles against Red starter Rhett Lauder. TJ Friedl is in there for strike, and the count is nothing and one. It is though they have an offensive cheat code and can just place the hits wherever they want them. Pitch is a fastball in off the plate, one ball and one strike. But like Chris alluded to, the Brewers just simply made the adjustment offensively against Lauder, and they did it masterfully. 1-1, swinging and a miss, a changeup, and it's a ball and two strikes. But you know what you don't see the Brewers do very often? You don't see them take out-of-control wild swings.
1: Exactly. You know, if there was a time of possession stat in baseball, they would be leading the universe. Because they always seem to be on the base with traffic.
0: 1-2 pitch is down and away. And they haven't been very good over the last 11 days at hitting with runners in scoring position, but they've been so good on the whole this year that as bad as they have been, and make no mistake about it, they have been dreadful. Up until really today, for the last 2 weeks with runners in scoring position. But they are still fifth in baseball at batting average with runners in scoring position. The Brewers are a team that seems to value hits. Swing and a foul, first base side. They will still slug a little bit. They slug better than the Reds, even though the Reds have more home runs. But they'll also just take their singles and nickel and dime you. 2-2 on T.J. Friedl. Here it comes. Swung on. Broken bat pop-up to the back edge of the infield dirt. It'll be the third baseman Hamilton taking it over there in the shortstop hole. Inning over. Reds are out in order against Sproat in the fifth. 5-1 Milwaukee. Halfway through it at American Family Field on the Reds Radio Network.
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0: Bowers leads it off. First ball swinging. Bowers sends one high, deep, left center field. Friedel back, gone. Home run, Jake Bowers. And there's the home run.
1: Yeah, they hit home runs too.
0: That's his 15th of the year. So it was the singles last inning, now it's the homer. I will say the home runs are a little more efficient. Now Garrett Mitchell. Louder into his windup, brings it home. The pitch is up and away for ball one. 1-0 on Garrett Mitchell. Swing and a miss. High slider. 1-1 to count. Louder's back home with a 1-1. Foul straight back, and Ferguson begins throwing again. I should say resumes throwing now in the Reds bullpen. It is 6-1 Milwaukee. Bowers scoring there on that home run has now scored 3 of their 6 runs, half of them. Pitch fouled back. Singleton scored their first run of the second. Came around after singling in the fourth, and now the home run here in the fifth. One and two on Mitchell. Louder turns it loose. Mitchell sends it foul and proceeds down the left field line. A ball and 2 strikes on Garrett Mitchell. We owe you a trivia question tonight. So let's have some fun with some trivia. 1976 Reds trivia, the topic this series. 1-2. Up and in. And the count evens at 2 balls and 2 strikes. What member, Chris Welsh, of the 1976 Reds finished second to the Cubs' Bill Madlock for the National League batting championship? Mitchell takes strike 3 on a fastball.
2: Batter sounds in the pitch.
0: He thought it was not. A, Ken Griffey. B, Joe Morgan. Or C, Pete Rose. D-right 3. It did hit the outside corner.
2: Milwaukee has 1 challenge remaining.
0: Brewers lose a challenge.
1: You know, I think, Tommy, the obvious choices there would be Pete Rose or Joe Morgan.
0: Correct.
1: But I'm going to go with Ken Griffey.
0: Okay. Care to elaborate?
1: That was in when?
0: 76?
1: Oh, maybe not 76. Okay. No.
0: Sal Frelick takes a fastball for a called strike. But that would make it a trivia. It's not much of a trivia question if it's Joe Morgan or Pete Rose. Nothing in one on Frelick. Here's the 0-1 pitch up too high. That's what would make it a trivia question. Who on that team, great team, finished second in the batting race? You want to say Joe Morgan or Pete Rose? It was actually, in this case, the actually.
1: I think Morgan was MVP that year, if I'm not mistaken.
0: Well, he would be a good candidate then.
1: I'm still going to go with Ken Griffey.
0: Yeah, I am too. 2-1. Breaking ball down and in. 3 balls and 1 strike on Sal Frelick. I think we're using the same logic. It'll probably come back and bite us. But
1: sure.
0: Right. 3 balls, 1 strike on Frelick. Louder back into his windup. 3-1 pitch. Frelick swings, sends a high fly to medium depth right field. Noel V. Marte is right there. 2 outs. Let's pause again for ID on the Reds Radio Network.
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0: With Chris Welsh, I'm Tommy Thrar, onside engineer Ryan Elliott. Sam Niger back in our network headquarters. He is our studio producer tonight under the direction of Drew Westerheide. Swing and a miss, a slider down and away. The count is nothing and one on Joey Ortiz. Deal one pitch in there for a strike call. Nothing and two now on Ortiz. Ortiz, a fielder's choice in the second, singled in the fourth. The pitch, swinging a soft chopper toward third. It's going to be a tough play. Suarez is going to let it roll, and it's going to roll all the way to the back. Stayed fair the whole way. That didn't move an inch.
1: It's like the Brewers can do no wrong tonight.
0: I can't remember an outing, and maybe I'm just, you feel free to set me straight here. And that's going to be it for Rhett Lauder. Terry Francona's on his way to the mound. And he's going to make a pitching change. So Lauder is going to exit in the fifth. But what I was going to say, Chris, is I can't remember an outing where I thought a pitcher threw as well as I thought Rhett Lauder was throwing today and had as bad of an outing as he has.
1: Well, he had a great slider in the first inning. He struck out the side, 1-2-3, no problem. And it just seemed like, well, the Brewers are going to make some soft contact and dump some balls in there. But after they get five hits in a row in the fourth inning, I'm a believer. I mean, they had a game plan to hit the ball the other way. They did exactly that. And they unloaded one this inning with the home run by Bowers. But other than that, it's been, like you said earlier, a death by a thousand cuts.
0: New pitcher on for the Reds. Pitching change presented by Wolber's Mustard. Wolber's Mustard, let's put some mustard on it. We'll tell you all about the new pitcher when we come back. It's 6-1 Brewers in the fifth on the Reds Radio Network.
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1: Ferguson comes in the ballgame to face the number 9 hitter, David Hamilton.
0: Starts him with a strike. Now the 0-1. Line drive right to Suarez at third. A soft line drive caught belt high, and the inning is over. But a home run by Jake Bowers has stretched the Brewer lead to 5. It's 6-1 at the end of 5 on the Reds Radio Network. Shopping for

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0: De La Cruz will lead things off against Brandon Sproat here in the Reds' sixth inning. Sproat's first pitch to Ellie is in for a strike. Changeup right in there, and it's nothing and one on De La Cruz. Top of the order. Ellie is followed by Stewart and Blade. Brandon Sproat's into his windup, and here comes the 0-1. And a curveball dives low. Talking earlier about Sproat and his draft. Now, he was drafted three times. The Mets drafted him twice, the third round in 2022. Then they got him around earlier the next year. Out of Florida, the 1-1. Blow it away. What's funny about that to me is the Mets clearly wanted him. You draft a guy twice, it's a pretty good indication that you're pretty high on the fella. And then he gets to the big leagues with the Mets, and they turn around and trade him almost immediately after he got to the big leagues with them. 2-1 pitch. Ellie cranks it on a line into right center field. That is down and to the wall. It'll rattle around out there in center, and Ellie's going to coast into second base with a leadoff double here in the sixth. Well, he just buggy whipped that thing out into right center field.
1: Well, we keep talking about how great a fastball hitter Ellie is, and he got one right out over the center of the plate. You know, it might be that Sproat relaxing a little bit with a five-run lead, throwing a little bit more fastballs. You lose your edge sometimes when you're given this many runs to work with.
0: Well, maybe the Reds can capitalize. Let's see. Here's Sal Stewart. You're really just a big hit or two away from being right back in this game. The pitch is way off the inside corner. Breaking ball in. Reds are down by five. Sproat gets the sign, readies. And the right-hander's home with the 1-0 pitch. And Stewart watches a changeup dip down. Two balls, no strikes on Sal Stewart. It'll laser out of here to right his first time up. Struck out looking in his last at bat. The 2-0 pitch, and he takes a strike. Cutter over the inner half, knee high, and the count's 2-1. Sproat only pitched in four games for the Mets last year. Here's the 2-1. And Stewart goes the other way again. Lines one into the gap in right center field. And that's going to go all the way to the wall. Ellie rounds third. He will score. And into second, Sal Stewart with an RBI double. His second RBI of the night. His 59th of the year.
1: Well, what a year the Sal Stewart is having. I mean, first time through the league, he's taking a look at all the pitchers, really, for only the first or second time. And he must have learned a little bit the last time that he faced Brandon Sproat, because he has taken him deep for a home run, and he rackets the one off the right field wall for a double.
0: Well, Chris Hook is on his way to the mound. Now, Hook has also been making pitching changes for the Brewers. This looks like this is just going to be a visit here. He is their pitching coach. But their manager, Pat Murphy, who just a few days ago had major back surgery, he was under the knife for 2.5 hours. And then back in the dugout managing the next day. Not in the dugout. He was back in the tunnel, but still managing the team. So that's... And it looks like I think he's back in the dugout today. I saw him down on the field before the game.
1: Indeed, I did see him on the field today.
0: Yeah,
1: guy's one tough hombre.
0: Yeah, I think he's still tucked back in the tunnel a little bit, but in the dugout, just not on the railing.
1: Got the look with the stern jaw.
0: Looks like a military man, doesn't he?
1: Mm-hmm.
0: Ground ball foul, third base side by J.J. Blade. Nothing and one on Blade.
1: Actually, you just feel the need to salute when he walks by.
0: Yeah, you kind of do, don't you? Stand at attention and salute. 0-1. Swing, and that's a tap foul off of the left side. Full of charisma, though, once you talk to anybody that knows him and gets to work with him on a daily basis. He's a pretty jovial guy. Oh 0-2 on J.J. Bleday.

0: Sprout ready at the belt. His 104th pitch of the night. Way inside, a curveball, a ball and two strikes on J.J. Blade.
1: I think 25% of those came in the first inning.
0: More than.
1: Actually, they were 30%. Right, about 40% of those.
0: Ball and two strikes.
1: At that time, the Reds were looking good.
0: 1-2 pitch. And the dirt inside again with another curveball. It's a two-ball, two-strike count. 6-2, Brewers have the lead. The Reds with a run home here in the sixth.
1: Get another run right here. You tighten the game up a little bit, and it takes a little different shape.
0: And you'd like to do it before the Brewers get an out in the inning.
1: Uh-huh.
0: Chase this starter, and then the reason for that, here's the 2-2 pitch to J.J. Blade. Backdoor breaking ball, strike three called. That is first out.
1: That is the kind of pitch you really can't do much about.
0: That's going to be it. Chris Hook out there. Pitching change coming here in the sixth inning after Brandon Sprout gets his seventh strikeout of the night. He will exit with a runner at second. His responsibility and one out in the sixth. Brewers lead the Reds 6-2 on the Reds Radio Network.
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1: Well, the new pitcher for the Brewers is a right-hander. We saw him in the first night of this series, and it'll be a right-hander, Chad Patrick. Game number 25 for Patrick, a guy that specializes really in throwing that cut fastball in there first, and then a couple of sliders and swerves and changeups to match.
0: We'll get Eugenio Suarez, the runner at second base, and one out in the sixth inning. I was saying earlier that you'd like to get into this Brewer bullpen before you get it out in the sixth inning. So it basically creates the effect of having to get an extra inning from the bullpen for Milwaukee. Here's the pitch to Eugenio Suarez. It's in there for a called strike. I would imagine with the Brewers leading 6-1, manager Pat Murphy having to go to his bullpen after 5 1/3 is still earlier than he would have hoped. Here's the 0-1. And Suarez takes outside, 1-1.
1: Well, the problem when you're facing the Brewers, and if you don't get to their bullpen too early, or if they have the lead, when they get to their real back-end bullpen guys, it gets awfully tough to score.
0: Patrick sets. Now the 1-1. And Suarez pops it up on the infield, right side. Handled by the first baseman, Bowers. He makes the catch, and that's the second out of the sixth. That Kroger annual boost membership saves you up to $1,100 a year with double fuel points, unlimited free delivery, and member-exclusive savings. 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Two down, and Nathaniel Loa. Patrick brings it home, and it's a cutter up and away for ball one. 1-0 to count on Nathaniel Lowe. The Brewers plan on Lowe going the other way. That's how they play him in the outfield. Center fielder's a little offset toward left. Straight away in left field. 1-0 pitch. And he swings and fouls it back. One ball, one strike.
1: Well, he's a renowned hitter for hitting the fastball the other way and pulling the breaking ball. So if you see the defense shading you the other way, that means he's going to get a lot of fastballs in this at bat. And that's the one he just fouled back.
0: Now the 1-1. And he drives this deep down the left field line, slicing toward the corner. It has the distance, but it is foul.
1: You know, you would think because he hits the fastball the other way that he's just late on the fastball, but he told me in a couple of different conversations that he's done that his whole life. Even when he was down in Little League, he was a left-handed hitter, big, strong guy that would always hit the ball the other way.
0: A ball and two strikes. Patrick Holm, and it's a breaking ball in the dirt inside. You would think that that could make him a little tough to pitch against, because he's going to be ready for the breaking ball because he's planning to take the fastball the other way.
1: That's exactly right. It's almost like a two-strike approach.
0: The 2-2. Stewart takes off for third, stays, and strike three called. Lowe caught watching. The inning is over. 6-2. Brewers lead the Reds. Middle of the sixth inning on the Reds Radio Network.
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0: It is still Caleb Ferguson as the Brewers bat in the bottom of the sixth inning, leading the Reds 6-2. Ferguson's first pitch on the way, and it's a fastball that sinks low on the outside corner. 1-0 on Yelich. Top of the order for Milwaukee, Yelich, Churio, and Terang. Swing and a foul back. One ball, one strike, left-hander against left-hander here. Now the 1-1. Yelich got a piece of the breaking ball there, fouled it away. Western and Southern Financial Group wants to strike out cancer all season long. Every time a Reds pitcher strikes out a batter, Western and Southern makes a donation to support cancer research, education, and care in the greater Cincinnati area. When it comes to fighting cancer, we're all in this together. Ferguson's 1-2. And Yelich takes strike three. Fastball right over the outside corner. Froze him. Yelich down on strikes. And there's one gone here in the Brewers' sixth inning. Let's answer our trivia question.
1: All right.
0: It's nine strikeouts by Reds pitching of Brewers hitters, but the Brewers are leading it 6-2. All right, the question was, Where was it? Here it is. What member of the 1976 Reds finished second to the club's Bill Madlock for the National League's batting title? A, Ken Griffey. B, Joe Morgan. C, Pete Rose. Low and in. We both said B, Ken Griffey. 1-0 on Jackson Curio.
1: They probably all competed for the batting title.
0: Good bet.
1: Yep. Yeah.
0: Ferguson's 1-0. Low and inside. Fastball, and it's one ball, two balls, no strikes. So, let's see. We want to stay with Ken Griffey?
1: Indeed, yes.
0: It was A, Ken Griffey. Look at us. Think you can fool us?
1: I think there were a few naysayers out there.
0: In there for a strike with a 2-0 fastball, 2-1. Ken Griffey, right fielder Ken Griffey, finished the season with a .336 batting average, which was the second highest batting average in the league behind Bill Madlock's .339 mark. Foul back.
1: I was wondering, really, Tommy, if Ken Griffey Sr. was like George Foster, that if you didn't pick him in a trivia question answer, that he would come and beat you up. I know George.
0: George
1: has threatened you before.
0: Yeah, George is. He doesn't.
1: I think
0: like
1: he
0: it.
1: Means it.
0: He might. He probably could too. Up and away, full count, 3-2.
1: Probably could.
0: Well, it's also a good. I probably shouldn't have said that. Full count, 3-2. Nobody on, one out. Payoff pitch, breaking ball down, and he didn't go. Churio able to lay off. He's aboard. It's a one-out walk. So when I see you on the next road trip and I've got a black eye, just assume
1: that you play golf with George.
0: So our paths crossed. Churio on with one out. Here's Bryce Durang. Durang is 0-for-3 with a couple of strikeouts. Another left-on-left matchup. Ferguson brings it home, and the pitch in for a strike on a fastball. It is nothing and one on Bryce Durang. Nothing and one the count. Ferguson with a high set, and the left-hander's home with the 0-1. Right over the outside corner. Well thrown from Ferguson. It's a no-ball, two-strike count on Bryce Durang. The Reds with more action in their bullpen. Julian Garcia starts to throw now behind the lefty Ferguson. 0-2 pitch. Swing and a foul tip, but Trevino couldn't squeeze it. Still 0-2. Brewers have won each of the first four meetings between these two teams. O-2 pitch. Up and away. It's a one ball, two strike count. Reds have gone just 18-44 against Milwaukee since the start of the 2022 season. Season series was pretty tight last year, especially here in Milwaukee. 1-2. Check swing down and away, and it's an even two-ball, two-strike count on Bryce Durang. Here comes Durang, lines one up the middle. That's in the center field, a base hit. Curio up to second and holding on the one-out single by Bryce Durang. And that'll be it for Ferguson. Terry Francona back to the mound. Another pitching change for the Reds here in the sixth inning. Two on, one out. Brewers are leading it 6-2 here on the Reds Radio Network.
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1: Julian Garcia comes into the ballgame. Our Wolvers mustard pitching chains. A right-hander who is 31 years old, made his major league debut this year, born in Fort Collins, Colorado. And the Phillies got him in the 10th round originally in 2016 out of Metropolitan State University in Denver. So he's in the ballgame. This will be his third appearance for the Reds this year.
0: They will get William Contreras. There are two on with one out. Garcia will face Contreras, right-hander against right-hander. Contreras 1-for-3, couple of ground outs, a single and a run scored. The pitch, Contreras swings and fouls away the breaking ball, strike one.
1: You know, this is not a blowout game and a mop-up situation for Garcia at all. This is a situation where he's got a really good breaking ball, and if he can get that thing down, Contreras will roll it over, and you get out of this inning with a double play.
0: That would be glorious. Garcia is home with the 0-1. Fastball way high. Garcia well traveled. Baseball journey started back in his Metro State, swinging a foul back. Metro State, a small Division II school.
1: Well, he loves his slider. He did throw a high fastball out of the zone to Contreras here, but almost a cinch that he's going to throw the next couple of pitches sliders and hope that Contreras goes to chase him.
0: And the 1-2 pitch. Ground ball. There's your double play ball.
1: Thank you very much.
0: To Arroyo. To Stewart. Double play. 6-4-3. And the inning is over. Nice job by Garcia. He gets the ground ball double play, and we go to the seventh. 6-2, Brewers lead the Reds on the Reds Radio Network.
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And here is Noelvi Marte. He's got a base hit, one of the four the Reds have had tonight. Patrick delivers, and Marte swings and pops it up in the infield, foul territory. First baseman will take care of that. Jake Bowers comes over and puts it away. So one pitch, one out for Chad Patrick here in the seventh inning. Patrick is another really example of the Brewers being able to find kind of a diamond in the rough. He was never really a celebrated prospect, but he's come on to be a very valuable member of their bullpen, even sometimes a starter. Now Arroyo takes a strike on the outside corner. That's a strike. That's a fastball. Patrick is from Crown Point, Indiana, and did his college work at Purdue. And that's outside, ball one. Actually make it Purdue University Northwest, a Division II school. Fourth round pick, 2021, by the Diamondbacks. One ball, one strike to Arroyo, and it's a little bit low, 2-1. Reds 2 runs on 4 hits. The Brewers 6 runs on 12 hits. No errors in this ballgame. Swung on by Arroyo. Rip the foul. That'll go into the netting down the right side. Boy, just trying to crash and claw your way back into this ballgame. 4 runs down to the Brewers at home seem like a lot more. Arroyo awaits. Patrick delivers off speed, lifted into center field. Hit well, but that'll only go to the warning track. And Garrett Mitchell puts it away for the second out of the inning.

0: The Brewers have had 3 1-2-3 innings against the Reds tonight. They've got two outs here in the seventh. Jose Trevino takes it inside off the plate, ball one. Trevino and then Friedl. A little bit of activity. It looks like a left-hander up in the bullpen for the Brewers. And the pitch is outside on the corner. That's a strike. Looked like it was bending away from the plate a little bit, but Mark Rippinger liked it. So it's a one-ball, one-strike count to the Reds catcher, Trevino. And on the corner, that's a sizzling fastball, strike two. Patrick pitches from the stretch, holds right down near the waist. And the 1-2 is swung on, popped up into center field. That'll send the center fielder to the warning track, almost an identical spot is where he put away Edwin Arroyo. He will put away Jose Trevino. 1-2-3, go the Reds in the top of the seventh. It is 6-2 Brewers coming to bat here right after this on the Reds Radio Network.
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0: 6-2 Brewers. We're in the bottom of the seventh inning. It'll be Jake Bowers who will lead it off for the Brewers. He's the only one of the Brewers that have left the yard tonight. Got a home run his last time up. You may not remember this, kind of an under-the-radar signing, swings and fouls it back, that the Reds signed Bowers back when he was 26 years old in the winter of 2021-22. He'd already been pretty well traveled. He had been with the Padres, the Rays, the Indians, now Guardians, Seattle Mariners. Swung on and fouls this one back, and he's down 0-2. But the Reds liked him. He could play first base. He played a little bit of corner outfields. One time he was a big prospect. He went down and played in Louisville, where he only batted about 135. And strike three to Bowers. And the Louisville story was rather short, because in June they traded him to the Yankees, where he played in Scranton-Wilkes-Barre. That was the very short time that he was with the Cincinnati Reds organization. He is the first out of the inning on a strikeout, and Garcia's got his first strikeout. And now Garrett Mitchell, left-handed hitter, and a pitcher strike on the outside corner. You know, the one thing the Brewers can really do is they can change their lineup almost like a chameleon. They've got six lefties in the lineup tonight against a right-handed starter. Swing and a miss at the plate. It's 0-2. I thought he had a little foul tip on that one, but Trevino held on. That's a pretty good roster design when you give your manager that much flexibility. Up and away, that's a ball. Mitchell, a couple of big hits, a strikeout. And a check swing at the plate. He went for sure, and that's another strikeout. Back-to-back punch outs now for Julian Garcia.
1: Nice bounce back outing here for Garcia.
0: Well, I mean, it's such a good story, heartwarming story for Garcia. Makes his major league debut at age 31. Been a decade in the minor leagues, strike right there, bouncing around the independent leagues, multiple organizations. Talk about perseverance. Swung on, hit well. That one is down the right field line. That is off the wall. Fielded by Marte. He'll get it into second base, and it will be a stand-up double for Sal Frelick.
1: Yeah, you talk about the journey for Garcia. There's not much of this country that Garcia hasn't seen playing baseball.
0: Well, that means probably, you know, based on the fact that he was in the minor league so long and the independent leagues, that he saw it through a window of a bus.
1: Yes, he did. I can promise you that.
0: Now Joey Ortiz. Ortiz had the home run last night, and a good-looking breaking ball. That's a strike.
1: Crisscrossing the nation on the buses in the American Association can teach you to sleep anywhere.
0: Pitch a little bit low. One ball, one strike to Joey Ortiz.
1: There are plenty of times in that league you get your sleep overnight on the bus.
0: I remember being on some bus rides where the players would get up in the luggage racks.
1: Oh, yeah.
0: And try to sleep up there.
1: Seen that. Sleep in the aisles.
0: 1-1 is a little bit low. 2-1.
1: Hope you don't have to get up in the middle of the night and go to the bathroom.
0: You're climbing over like Spider-Man.
1: Yeah. I mean, you're climbing over the backs of the seats with your hands up on the luggage rack railings. You've got to have some agility and some athleticism.
0: Swing and a miss, and it's 2-2. And then you get all the way back there only to find the bathroom occupied.
1: Or somebody's sleeping in front of the door and you can't open it. That's fun, too.
0: Huh. Two balls, two strikes, two outs, and a swing and a foul straight back. I always liked it when the bus driver, some of the players would yell, "Hey, Bussy, pull over." And the bus driver would get on the intercom and say, "Don't call me Bussy." And then the entire bus would call him Bussy.
1: Of course.
0: For the rest of the trip.
1: That doesn't go over well.
0: Two balls, two strikes. Joey Ortiz awaits and a breaking ball, and he fouls it straight back.
1: Did you ever have any really bad bus drivers?
0: We had one, actually, in the major leagues. We used to bus from Philadelphia to New York, I believe it was. And we had a guy who didn't want to be called Bussy, and he told us that. And then he would sing.
1: Oh, no.
0: It was an old song, a trailer's for Sailor Rent.
1: Uh-huh, yeah.
0: And he would sing that over and over. Foul straight back.
1: Like into the microphone for
0: right
1: the whole bus?
0: Right into the mic.
1: And why? Just because he didn't like you guys?
0: I don't know. He asked us if we wanted to hear him sing, and we all said no, and then he started to sing. Oh.
1: That's great. That was long before noise-canceling headphones, too.
0: You're right. The 2-2 again is a swing and a miss, and he's got a strikeout. Julian Garcia strikes out the side of the seventh inning. It is a 6-2 ball game led by the Brewers. Tommy back with the play-by-play right after this on the Reds Radio Network.
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1: For the Brewers, it'll be a big guy, 6'5", 245-pounder, Jared Koenig. Koenig comes into this ballgame. He is from San Jose, California. And he'll take the mound to pitch to the bottom of the Reds' order. Looks like a pinch hitter up here as we start the eighth inning.
2: That pinch hitter is Matt McClain. So McClain will lead it off for the Reds here in the eighth. First pitch fastball at the top of the zone for a called strike. McClain hitting for T.J. Friedl, and it begs the question, will he stay in the game and play center field? You may be thinking, what? One pitch. A changeup. This is high. But McClain has been taking some fly balls out there.
1: And the Reds are down two center fielders.
2: So he might be the guy. One ball, one strike on McClain. Koenig throws. And the pitch in for a strike. One ball and two strikes on Matt McClain. Koenig to the plate. And that's fouled back. Reds are down 6-2. We're in the eighth inning. Second game of this three-game get-together. Koenig hands together at the belt. Now the 1-2, and McClain takes a breaking ball that dives low and inside.
1: You know, Koenig's story is a lot like Julian Garcia. He was undrafted out of college, went to four different colleges, played independent ball, and here he is in the major leagues.
2: 2-2. And it's swung on, popped high into the air, foul, right side, out of play. When you start off your career in college as a journeyman, you are kind of destined to be a journeyman at that point, aren't you?
1: Well, he started his college career at California State in Monterey Bay. Probably a nice-looking place. Then Central Arizona College.
2: 1-2. And that's low. Where is Central Arizona?
1: Besides right smack in the center, I imagine.
2: Yeah, thanks. That helps.
1: And then he finished it at Old Dominion.
2: Well, there you go.
1: So he saw a little bit of the United States as well.
2: Payoff pitch. And McClain goes the other way. Fly ball in the air to right. There is Sal Frelick coming on to make the catch. Matt McClain is the first out here in the Reds' eighth inning. You know what you learn by seeing all those cities throughout America on the buses? You realize, well, I can cross a lot of places off the list that I don't need to come back to. Here's Ellie De La Cruz.
1: So you're not the kind of guy to do the Route 66 drive?
2: Yeah, I think that'd be fun.
1: Yeah.
2: Yeah, that'd be cool. Ellie takes the first pitch cutter.
1: That'd actually be a pretty good...
2: There's some cool cities along there.
1: Cool little stretch to have some independent league baseball teams.
2: Actually, that would be a great league. The Route 66 league. Swing and a miss by Ellie. Change up. Think about that. Does it get more American than that? That'd be pretty neat.
1: Let's go out to lunch and talk about that.
2: Okay, let's do that. We'll draw it up. You can be commissioner. Swinging and a miss and a changeup. The count is 1-2.
1: We'll go to the Cowboy for financing. It'll all be great.
2: Perfect. Yeah, I think we got a pretty good start. You could just ask your friend, your digital friend there, help fill in some of the gaps. One ball and two strikes on De La Cruz. Nobody on, one man out. And the 1-2. Ellie hits it sharply through the right side of the infield. He's on for the second time tonight. A double and a run scored for Ellie in the sixth, and now a base hit here in the eighth inning. And he's starting to heat up. He's now hit safely in his last three games, including that home run yesterday. And now Sal Stewart, who's hit the ball well a couple of times tonight.
1: You know, he knows that the Brewers like to throw him a lot of off-speed stuff. He waited and waited on that pitch and just took it right to right field.
2: Clearly, William Contreras said something to Ellie after he hit it, because Ellie looked back at him with a big smile on his face. First pitch to Sal Stewart is low and inside for ball one. One thing you can say about Ellie, well, there's a lot you can say about him. One thing is, he just always looks like he is having fun playing the game of baseball. He's fun to watch play the game because he's having fun playing the game. Sal takes a look at a fastball at the knees for a called strike. Count is even, one and one. Of course, it's really easy to have fun at something that you're really good at. And he is really good at it. The 1-1. And Sal takes upstairs, so he thinks. William Contreras doesn't.
3: The catch is challenging the pitch.
2: So let's see. Brewers only have one left. And they still have one left.
3: Ball and strike. Milwaukee has one down remaining.
2: Turns out it shaved the outside corner.
1: Literally shaves.
2: A ball and two strikes. Sal hits it on the ground, right to the shortstop, chance for two. Ortiz to Terang, around to Bowers, got him, double play. 6-4-3, inning-ending double play in the Reds' eighth. We go to the bottom of the eighth. Brewers up 6-2 on the Reds Radio Network.
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2: David Hamilton swings and fouls it back. Strike one, nothing and one on David Hamilton. It is 9-1-2 for the Brewers here in the home half of the eighth. And Matt McClain does stay in the game and plays center field. The 0-1 pitch off the inside corner, breaking ball. One ball, one strike. So we'll see how that goes for McClain out there. A little bit of trial by fire. Kind of learning on the fly. On the job training, I guess. Here's the 1-1. Swing and a miss. Slider away. One ball and two strikes. One, two. Check swing. Did he go? Breaking ball down. They ask at third. No. Ambolino says he didn't go. Two balls, two strikes. McLean, though, a great athlete, so I would imagine he will take the center field quite well. Ground ball rolled to first, gloved by Sal Stewart. Somewhat of an adventure. He'll take it onto the bag for the out. So there's one out here in the eighth inning, and now back to the top of the order in Christian Yelich. It is still Garcia out there on the mound, by the way, for the Reds. Julian Garcia came in, got the inning-ending double play in the sixth. Gave up a two-out double, but struck out three in the seventh. Now the pitch to Yelich is off the outside corner. Count is 1-0. Garcia gets the sign, sets, and here's his 1-0. Yelich takes off the outside corner. You and I were looking at the American Association as a league, and a few of those teams are holdovers from when it was called the Northern League. You've got to love baseball if you're playing in that league.
12: You got to have a good bus driver.
2: 2-0 pitch. You don't always have a good bus driver in that league. Up maybe, in
12: with some, maybe with some new tires, too.
2: We had a bus driver, I think, hit three things on one trip. A couple cars, back the van into a hotel. 3-0 pitch. Yelich takes a strike. Almost merged into a semi. No big deal.
12: You probably shouldn't have been watching out the windshield.
2: He should have been. Yelich hits a fly ball to left. There's Blade moving that way towards center to make the catch. And Yelich is the second out here in the eighth inning. Have some adventures now on the bus. There's a Kenny Chesney song about, sings about seeing the world through a bus windshield.
12: Yeah.
2: I find that song pretty relatable. And so too would Julian Garcia. Jackson Churio takes a first pitch breaking ball in there for a strike. Count is 0-1.
12: When I was with the Rangers, we got picked up and we're getting into Boston. And at Logan Airport, I guess it was a overhang that the bus driver thought he could get under.
2: Oops. Ripped to left by Churio, deep and gone. And the Brewer bullpen.
12: He's having a pretty good night after striking out the first two times up.
2: Well, he can forget about the strikeouts now. He's been on his last three times up. That home run for Churio is his 12th of the year. 7-2.
12: He was the guy that was so angry at the home plate umpire after a second strikeout.
2: Well, maybe we can blame Mark Ripperger for making him mad. Of course, that's a breaking ball down the middle. Churio did what you're supposed to.
12: Actually, even better than the middle was kind of inside third, thigh high. Kind of pitching you can just open your hips and unload on.
2: First pitch fastball taken for a ball. So the bus driver backed into the airport?
12: No, he didn't back in. We were all on the bus, and he's getting ready to go, and we're coming around this curve, and there was a big overhang, and maybe he misread the height.
2: Fly ball, center field.
12: Pulled under there and ripped off the top of the bus like a sardine can.
2: Come on.
12: Yeah, all of a sudden we had a sunroof.
2: Convertible bus. McLean handles his first chance with a plum. Makes the catch on the routine fly by Terang to center. And the inning is over. Home run by Churio. It's 7-2 Milwaukee. We go to the ninth on the Reds Radio Network.
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12: The Brewers go to the bullpen. They will bring in a right-hander out of the bullpen, Grant Anderson. For Anderson, it is the 32nd game. I was going to say he's been in a lot of ball games. Earned run average at 3.5.
2: Comes home with the first pitch to J.J. Blade in a breaking ball. Spins in for strike one. 7-2, Brewers have the lead. Reds now in danger of dropping their third straight. Blade swings and sends one in the air short left center. Here comes the Brewer center fielder Garrett Mitchell to make the running catch, and that's the first out in the Reds' ninth. This copyrighted broadcast is presented by authority of the Cincinnati Reds and may not be reproduced or retransmitted in any form. The accounts and descriptions of this game may not be disseminated without the express written consent of the Reds. This copyright reminder is provided by Dinsmore, the official legal counsel of the Reds. Now Eugenio Suarez. A walk, strikeout, a pop out to second. Anderson's pitch in for a strike. And the count is nothing to one. Tomorrow, Andrew Abbott takes on Shane Drouin. Battle of left-handers, 8:10 beginning. Cincinnati time, we're on the air at 7:40. And then a 2:10 start on Thursday afternoon. Should be a great pitching matchup. That's got a chance to be fun. Chase Burns and Jacob Mizorowski. Tomorrow could be a good one, too. 0-1. Suarez fouls it away off the right.
12: Have you noticed in this series that we've had lefty versus lefty, righty versus righty, tomorrow lefty versus lefty, and then righty and righty on the last day?
2: I have. That's interesting.
17: Yeah.
2: What do you make of that? Your deep insight.
12: I'm looking forward to tomorrow's ball game a lot more than tonight's.
2: Strike three call over the outside corner. Count is 0-2. So two away. And now Nathaniel Lowe will be the batter. Lowe up there with nobody on and two out. Anderson to the plate. Lowe swings right over the top of a disappearing breaking ball. Strike one.
12: He comes from down around Laredo almost, Anderson does. Not quite sidearm, but very close to it.
2: 0-1, swing and a miss, and now it's 0-2 on Nathaniel Lowe. Ivan Johnson's moved out on deck. Part of the roster moves the Reds made today. If he gets in, it will be his major league debut. Anderson through the signs, readies, and here he comes, 0-2 to Lowe. Swing a line drive past the first baseman Bowers down into the right field corner. Extra bases for Nathaniel Lowe, and he will go coasting into second base with a two-out double. Boy, really nice piece of hitting there on a breaking ball down and in, and he turned on it and whistled it into the right field corner. And now here's Ivan Johnson, making his major league debut. So Johnson hitting 290 this year in 55 games with AAA Louisville. now getting a crack at the big leagues after the injury to Dane Myers last night after crashing into the left center field wall. He's got his family in town. His wife and the girls are here. So they are cheering him on.
12: And he has been at every stop the Reds have. Greenville, Daytona, Dayton, Chattanooga, Louisville, and finally tonight, Cincinnati.
2: Here's the first pitch to him. And it's a breaking ball in there for a called strike. Originally a fourth-round pick of the Reds in 2019. Began his major league or his professional career as an infielder. Now he's seeing more time in the outfield. Here's the 0-1. Swing and a miss. Another breaking ball from Grant Anderson. Ivan Johnson down, no balls and two strikes. Was in camp with the Reds this year as a non-roster invitee. Participated for Great Britain in the World Baseball Classic this year. 0-2 on Ivan Johnson. Here's the 0-2 pitch. Swing and a foul tip. Contreras holds on to strike three. That's all Reds fall. Brewers beat the Reds tonight 7-2 here in Milwaukee. We're back to wrap it up right after this on the Reds Radio Network.

0: Brewers over the Reds tonight, 7-2 here in Milwaukee. Let's look at the totals for the Brewers. 7 runs on 14 hits, no errors. They left 8 for the Reds, 2 runs, 6 hits, no errors, and 4 left. The winning pitcher in this game is Brandon Sproat. Sproat now 3-4. Brett Lauder takes the loss, falling to 3-6, no save. 2 hours, 32 minutes to play it in front of 28,081 tonight in Milwaukee. Reds and Brewers continue the series tomorrow. More on that after this on the Reds Radio Network.
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0: Reds on the wrong side of a 7-2 final tonight in Milwaukee. And the Reds now fall to a season low 6 games under 500, 39-45 on the year. Reds will try to get back in the win column, though, tomorrow. Lefty Andrew Abbott's on the mound. Abbott's 5-4 with a 3.90 ERA. Lefty Shane Drouin will get the ball for the Brewers. 3-2 with a 3.12 earned run average. First pitch is 8-10. We're on the air at 7:40 with the Reds pregame across the network. That's all we have for you for tonight. Thanks for listening. Stick around. Yid's got the Reds postgame show coming up next. For Chris Welsh, our on-site engineer, Ryan Elliott, our studio producer back in our network headquarters, Sam Niger, with the assistance of Drew Westerheide, I'm Tommy Thrall saying good night from American Family Field in Milwaukee, and we'll talk to you again tomorrow night right here on the Reds Radio Network.
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0: Rhett Lauder gave up four runs on six singles in the bottom of the fourth inning. The Brewers knocked off the Reds tonight. Final score 7-2. They have now won two games in this best-of-four game series in Milwaukee. And you're listening to the Cincinnati Children's Postgame Show. I'm Dave Armbruster. Sal Stewart gave the Reds an early lead when he homered in the first inning, his 16th home run of the season. The Brewers tied things up in the second, then pretty much put the game out of reach when they scored four of those runs in the fourth inning. Rhett Lauder gave up a home run to Jake Bowers leading off the bottom of the fifth as well. The Brewers' final run came on a Jackson Churio home run off Julian Garcia in the eighth inning. And Sal Stewart also accounted for the Reds' second run when he doubled home Ellie De La Cruz in the sixth. Coming up, we'll check scores around Major League Baseball, highlights from this game, of course. But up first, we check back in with Tommy and Chris. 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
18: 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I'm Dave Armbruster. Brewers over the Reds tonight. 7-2, the final score from American Family Field in Milwaukee. Let's go back there and get some final thoughts on the game from the two guys who called this game, Tommy Throw and Chris Welsh.
0: Thanks, Jed. Well, Chris, tough one tonight for the Redlegs again, 7-2, the final. But I tell you what, and I said it at the time when Lauder came out of this game, it was the most unusual start because he kind of did everything that we talked about him needing to do, attacking the strike zone, getting ahead in the count. He kind of pitched the edges, but yet in the end, you look at his line and he gives up 6 runs on 11 hits.
19: You know, I'm looking at my scorecard, Tommy. It's hard to believe when you start the way that he started, and then all of a sudden, you know, he got ambushed in the fourth inning by 5 consecutive hits. Then he walked the batter, another hit, and then the Brewers kind of took off from there. It's one of those things where it's kind of interesting the way the Brewers really attacked him tonight. He threw a lot of first-pitch strikes to the first three batters. They realized that, and then they've got a bunch of left-handers in the lineup, right? So those left-handers saw that his fastball's running away from them, and they went up there with the intention of hitting the ball the other way. The right-hander's taking the slider the other way. It was a great game plan executed perfectly by the Brewers. We're getting a really good up-close look as to why they are so good.
0: Yeah, it's not hard to kind of figure out their equation. You look at the Brewers, one of the things we hear Terry Francona say about guys as they play the game, the Brewers play the game. They don't make mistakes. They don't overswing offensively and try to do too much of the plate, and their pitchers know how to pitch.
19: Yeah, and it's easy to say, well, they're lucky, right, because they, you know, hit the ball on the end of the bat and so on. They're not a team that sits back, and you made this observation earlier. They don't sit back trying to hit home runs. They did hit a couple of home runs tonight, but they're not guys that are trying to get out in front, pull the ball, and get it into the air, which is the home run formula. They're putting the ball in play, traffic on the bases, and they're giving themselves a lot of opportunities. They had 14 hits and left 8 on base.
0: Sal Stewart, another good day today. The home run, the double. He just continues to impress with what he's able to do.
19: The guy can flat out hit. There's no question about it. There are parts of his game that he's going to get better and better at as we go forward. He made a really good defensive play in the field. But I'll tell you, he's a guy that if you pitch him away, he's going to take it off the right field wall.
0: And he did that. Well, actually, he put it over the right field wall tonight. That was a nice piece of hitting to open the scoring for the Reds. Unfortunately, not enough. Reds fall to the Brewers 7-2 in Milwaukee. Yid, back to you.
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18: Reds fall to the Brewers tonight, 7-2, the final score. You're listening to the Cincinnati Children's postgame show. Let's take a look at some other scores around baseball now. They are brought to you by Starfire Automotive and Heavy Duty Lubricants and the Starfire Bullpen. We start in American League Cities, where the White Sox knocked off the Orioles tonight 9-3. They are now 45-39 on the season. Chicago took the lead when they scored seven times in the third. Colson Montgomery drove home two of those seven.
3: Colson Montgomery, back it goes! Get out! That one onto Utah Street. Colson Montgomery, a two-run shot here in this third inning. And the Sox retake the lead.
18: And that's the call on White Sox TV. The Rangers over the Guardians tonight, 4-2. They are now 44-42 and have won six straight games, and they lead the American League West at this point. It was the Tigers beating the Yankees 9-3. Detroit hit three home runs in the top of the first. Spencer Torkelson hit the third.
4: 10th pitch of the at-bat, fly ball left field, way back and gone. Oh, my goodness. A cutter over the middle of the plate, and Spencer Torkelson did not miss. What a start in the Bronx. Three first-inning home runs for the Tigers against Cam Schlittler. They've got a 4-0 lead here in the first.
18: And that's a call on Tigers radio. The Yankees, by the way, have lost six games in a row. Mets over the Blue Jays, 3-0. The final score was the Nationals over the Red Sox, 8-1. They are now 44-43 on the season. In Kansas City tonight, the Rays beat up on the Royals 10-4. Tampa scored six of those runs in the third inning. Junior Caminero brought home three of the six.
5: That's a high shot back into deep left field. Collins turning around, and that baby is out of here. Home run for Caminero, and he continues. What a blistering pace. Another three-run home run for Junior Caminero, and the Rays now lead 4-1.
18: And that's number 23 for Caminero on the season. That is the call on Rays TV. Top of the eighth inning now. The Astros lead the Twins 6-4. Top of the third, Dodgers 5, A's 1. And no score, Angels and Mariners in the third inning from Seattle. When we return, scores from National League cities. 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
18: You're listening to the Cincinnati Children's Postgame Show. Brewers over the Reds tonight, 7-2. Continuing with scores now from National League cities. It was the Phillies shutting out the Pirates tonight, 8-0. They improved to 48-38 on the season. Trey Turner, home run number 9 for Philadelphia. And Christopher Sanchez, 7 shutout innings for the Phils in that game. Cardinals beat the Braves 5-3. Nathan Church had the big blow for the Cardinals when he came to the plate with 2 on in the fourth.
5: Swing and a shot. That's hammered to right. That ball is good.
10: fourth. A four-run inning, Church's sixth home run.
19: That's the call on Cardinals TV. The Cubbies are leading the Padres 9-3. That game in the bottom of the seventh inning now from Wrigley Field. Chicago scored four in the second inning, I should say. Three off the bat of Alex Bregman.
11: Bregman, deep to left field. Taylor at the wall. It's way gone. Seventh homer of the year for Alex Bregman. Way up the bleachers, bet that felt really good. A three-run shot, and the Cubs opening it up here in the second. It's 5-1.
19: And that's the call on Cubs TV. Bottom of the sixth inning now. The Marlins lead the Rockies 8-1. Bottom of the third, D-backs have a 3-0 lead over the San Francisco Giants. When we return, highlights from tonight's Reds loss to the Brewers. They fall 7-2. And you're listening to the Cincinnati Children's Postgame Show on the Reds Radio Network. Wildcat!

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3: Brewers over the Reds tonight from Milwaukee, 7-2 the final score. You're listening to the Cincinnati Children's Postgame Show. I'm Dave Armbruster. Now to the highlights. Brandon Sproat made the start for the Brewers tonight. Ellie De La Cruz flew out to begin the ball game, but Sal Stewart quickly made it 1-0.
4: Sproat turns it loose. Stewart goes the other way. A rocket to right, hit deep. Frelick back. He turns, looks. It's gone. Sal Stewart, a laser out of here to right to put the Reds on top 1-0 in the first.
3: Rhett Lauder started for Cincinnati. He struck out.

0: One ball, one strike. Louder to the plate. Swinging a high chopper, right side, over Sal, into right field. That's a base hit, one home. Here comes a second to the plate. Throw home, not in time. Around to third base, Freeland. It's a two-run single, a chopper right over the head of Sal Stewart, 4-1 Milwaukee. Still nobody out.
1: 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David Hamilton then laid down a sack bunt with Ortiz moving up to second base. Christian Yelich was walked, and that loaded the bases. And then Jackson Chourio drove home the fifth Milwaukee run with a base hit to left field. Louder came back out to pitch the bottom of the fifth. The first batter he faced was Jake Bowers.
0: Jake Bowers leads it off. First ball swinging. Bowers sends one high, deep, left center field. Friedel back, gone. Home run, Jake Bowers. And there's the home run.
2: Yeah, they hit home runs too.
1: Louder retired the next two batters before giving up an infield single. That was the end of his night. Caleb Ferguson came on. He got the final out of the inning. Here's the pitching line tonight on Rhett Louder. 4 2/3 innings, 11 hits, 6 runs. They were all earned. 1 walk, 8 strikeouts, 1 home run, 82 pitches, 57 of those for strikes. And unfortunately, for the second game in a row, a Reds starter did not make it to the 6th inning. So that taxes your bullpen, of course. The Reds finally crossed the plate again in the top of the 6th. Ellie De La Cruz led off with a double. That brought Sal Stewart back to the plate.
0: Here's the 2-1. And Stewart goes the other way again. Lines one into the gap in right center field. And that's going to go all the way to the wall. Ellie rounds third. He will score. And into second, Sal Stewart with an RBI double. His second RBI of the night. His 59th of the year.
1: The Reds went out in order in the 7th. Ellie De La Cruz singled with one out in the 8th. But a double play ended that inning. Milwaukee added to their lead in the bottom of the 8th when Jackson Chourio homered off at Julian Garcia. That made it 7-2. Grant Anderson came on the pitch the top of the 9th. He quickly retired the first two batters before Nathaniel Lowe doubled. But Ivan Johnson, in his major league debut, struck out to end the ballgame. Reds lose tonight 7-2. Back with the totals next on the Red Radio Network.
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0: 7-2, the final score. This is the Cincinnati Children's Postgame Show. I'm Dave Armbruster. Here are the totals from tonight's game for Milwaukee. 7 runs, 14 hits, no errors, 8 left on base. Cincinnati, 2 runs, 6 hits, no errors. They stranded 4. Sproat, the winner, 3-4. Louder, the loser. He is now 3-6. No save in this game. Home runs for Cincinnati. Stewart, number 16 for Milwaukee. Bowers, number 15. Cheerio, number 12. 2 hours, 32 minutes, 28,081 on hand in Milwaukee tonight. And with the victory, the Brewers are now 52-31. The Reds, 39-45 with the defeat. Let's head back to Milwaukee, down to the Reds clubhouse and manager Terry Francona.
1: That took the words right out of my mouth. That's exactly, I mean, they hit a couple balls really hard. And they

0: lot of singles. And I'm not taking anything away from what they do. They put the ball in play. They hit the ball the other way. You've heard me say it a million times. You're going to get rewarded for that. And they run. But that was still tough for Rhett. I mean, that was just, I thought he actually threw the ball really well.
1: He started out, obviously, struck out the side in the first. Was some of it bad luck? What did you see the rest of the way?
0: I thought he threw a lot of strikes, especially early. And again, if we have somebody throwing too many strikes, good. That's a lot better than the other way. I just thought, you know, that, and he didn't throw a ton of pitches, but it still kind of wears you down. I mean, it's just, you know, you're pitching with bases loaded and there's balls that you execute a pitch and you don't get anything for it except for runs. I'm sure it gets frustrating.
1: On the bright side, it looks like...
2: 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Tomorrow, it is game three of this four-game series in Milwaukee. Lefty Andrew Abbott goes to the mound for Cincinnati. He's 5-4 with a 3.90 ERA. Lefty Shane Drouin will pitch for Milwaukee, 3-2, his ERA 3.12. We're on the air a little later than we have been these past two nights. We're on that 7:40. First pitch is now scheduled for 8:10. And once again, the final score tonight, the Brewers knock off the Reds 7-2. And we'll talk to you tomorrow night right here on the Reds Radio Network.
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3: Fox News, I'm Tom Graham. The Trump administration criticizing a Supreme Court decision striking down the president's executive order limiting birthright citizenship. Homeland Security Advisor Stephen Miller telling Fox News,
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3: The Supreme Court ruling the 14th Amendment guarantees citizenship for anyone born on U.S. soil. A heat dome threatening to bring triple-digit temperatures, high humidity for tens of millions of Americans as the 4th of July holiday nears.
5: We've got extreme heat warnings up from the Midwest down the middle Mississippi, the Ohio Valley, and of course into the Mid-Atlantic and right here back up into the Northeast. New York City hasn't seen the triple digits in a decade and a half.
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8: Somerset Weather. Here's your WTLO forecast. I'm staff meteorologist Megan Mulford. Lows level off around 73 tonight. Under clear skies, northwesterly winds at around 5 miles an hour. High temperatures reach up to 95. Tomorrow, mainly sunny skies. Mainly clear skies. Tomorrow night, lows level off around 75. With your WTLO forecast, I'm staff meteorologist Megan Mulford. Right now, it's 82 degrees.
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11: I'm Greg Bell, and quite a diverse show as we open with a bit of sci-fi. And then it's soap opera time as we make our weekly visit to Valley Springs for Mary Foster, the editor's daughter. Okay, this first program was a direct revival of the NBC radio sci-fi series Dimension X. The first 15 episodes of the revived series were actually new productions of Dimension X. But then X-1 started drawing from other science fiction short stories, and the one we have right now was penned by Canadian author H.L. Gold, which originally was published in Galaxy Science Fiction magazine back in the spring of 1953. Here is Jim Bowles with Jan Miner, Bill Zuckert, Guy Repp, Wendell Holmes, Ralph Camargo, and Ivor Francis in a broadcast from July 17th, 1956.
12: 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X minus 5, 4, 3, 2, X minus 1, fire.

0: From the far horizons of the unknown come transcribed tales of new dimensions in time and space. These are stories of the future. Adventures in which you'll live in a million could-be years on a thousand maybe worlds. The National Broadcasting Company, in cooperation with Galaxy Science Fiction Magazine, presents
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0: uniformed cop at the door told me to get lost. But Lou Pape spotted me and told the man to let me in. It was a shabby room. They always are. There was a woman on the bed, an old woman with white hair, thin enough to show the tight-drawn scalp. The medical examiner was going over her as if she were a side of beef that you had to put a federal-grade stamp on.
1: When are you going to stop taking this ham friend of yours around to these cases, Sergeant, just to gratify his morbid curiosity?
2: Forget about Weldon, Doc. What did she die of?
1: Not eating, malnutrition.
2: Oh, now look, Doc, in the top bureau drawer, she had bank books showing $32,000 from five different banks. Now, she had the price of a meal.
1: Malnutrition induced by senile psychosis. They starve because they're less afraid of death than digging into their savings.
0: I don't know, Doc. It doesn't feel right to me.
1: Listen, Weldon, just because you get up on a stage or on some half-baked television show and make believe you're 70 years old doesn't qualify you as an expert on gerontology.
0: Maybe not, Doc. But I went bald at 25, and I've been playing old men ever since. There's a lot more to it than just shuffling around and talking in a high-cracked voice.
1: Yeah, there hasn't been an actor since Otis Skinner.
0: Maybe. But the way I work, I have to get inside the character. I have to decide when he was born, how he got along with his father, where he went to school, what he thinks of women, everything about a character.
1: There isn't a one of them these days can make themselves heard past the fifth row.
0: Look, I'm serious. Now, I've tried imagining myself growing weak from hunger. I've tried to think of not even spending a nickel to keep me from dying. I just don't believe it. It isn't right. I don't feel it.
1: Well, lucky for me, I don't have to feel these things inside of me because I'm a doctor, not an actor. Malnutrition induced by senile psychosis.
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4: Fox News, I'm Tom Graham. The Trump administration criticizing a Supreme Court decision striking down the president's executive order limiting birthright citizenship. Homeland Security Advisor Stephen Miller telling Fox News,
5: if your ruling requires you to suicide your civilization, your reading of the Constitution is wrong.
4: The Supreme Court ruling the 14th Amendment guarantees citizenship for anyone born on U.S. soil. A heat dome threatening to bring triple-digit temperatures, high humidity for tens of millions of Americans as the 4th of July holiday nears.
6: We've got extreme heat warnings up from the Midwest down the middle Mississippi, the Ohio Valley, and of course into the Mid-Atlantic and right here back up into the Northeast. New York City hasn't seen the triple digits in a decade and a half.
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9: Here's your WTLO forecast. I'm staff meteorologist Megan Mulford. Clouds level off around 73 tonight. Under clear skies, northwesterly winds at around 5 miles an hour. High temperatures reach up to 95. Tomorrow, mainly sunny skies. Mainly clear skies. Tomorrow night, lows level off around 75. With your WTLO forecast, I'm staff meteorologist Megan Mulford. Right now, it's 82 degrees.
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3: Here's your WTLO forecast. I'm staff meteorologist Megan Mulford. Clouds level off around 73 tonight. Under clear skies, northwesterly winds at around 5 miles an hour. High temperatures reach up to 95. Tomorrow, mainly sunny skies. Mainly clear skies. Tomorrow night, lows level off around 75. With your WTLO forecast, I'm staff meteorologist Megan Mulford. Right now, it's 77 degrees.
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1: 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Get the forecast and high and low temperatures for today and tomorrow. 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
1: Fox News, I'm Chris DeMeo. U.S. special envoys are in Qatar for a new round of negotiations with Iran, meeting with Qatari officials as mediators.
2: To be serious, they've got to not just say the right things, they've got to make real concessions. So whether it's the president, me, anybody else in the negotiation, we care a lot less about what the Iranians say. We care a lot more about what they do. We see some positive signs. Obviously, we see some negative signs.
1: Vice President Vance on Fox's The Ingram Angle. Transportation Secretary Sean Duffy is threatening to see drones after two collisions on Monday.
3: A helicopter pilot flying near JFK said he had a near miss with a large red and white remote-controlled plane at about 500 feet. Earlier that same day, the FAA says a JetBlue flight reported striking a drone at about 3,000 feet.
1: Fox's CB Cotton. 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
5: Here's your WTLO forecast. I'm staff meteorologist Megan Mulford. Lows dip down to about 73 overnight under clear skies, north winds at around 5 miles an hour. High temperatures reach up to 95 Wednesday, mainly sunny skies. Mainly clear skies Wednesday night. Lows level off around 75. With your WTLO forecast, I'm staff meteorologist Megan Mulford. Right now, it's 75 degrees.
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2: Here's your WTLO forecast. I'm staff meteorologist Megan Mulford. Lows dip down to about 73 overnight under clear skies, north winds at around 5 miles an hour. High temperatures reach up to 95 Wednesday, mainly sunny skies. Mainly clear skies Wednesday night. Lows level off around 75. With your WTLO forecast, I'm staff meteorologist Megan Mulford. Right now, it's 75 degrees.
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And whatever happened, the Tuesday and so slow, going down the old man with a transistor radio, standing in the sunlight laughing.

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1: Fox News, I'm Sue Gossman. U.S. sound voice are in Qatar for a new round of negotiations with Iran. Vice President J.D. Vance telling Fox's The Ingram Angle, if Iran doesn't agree to a deal, their military will be destroyed.
2: We have all the cards in negotiation. We obviously want it to be successful, but even if it's not successful, we've accomplished the core mission, which is to ensure that the Iranians never have a nuclear weapon. In other words, it's a win-win outcome for the American people.
1: During the negotiations, both the U.S. and Iran have agreed to leave the Strait of Hormuz open to naval traffic. Heat wave over the Midwest set to move to the East Coast, raising temps to life-threatening levels for tens of millions of people.
3: The single most important thing you can do in these temperatures is to stay indoors with air conditioning.
1: And that's New York City Mayor Zohar Mamdani outlining his plans for handling it here in the Big Apple. 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
5: Here's your WTLO forecast. I'm staff meteorologist Megan Mulford. Lows dip down to about 73 overnight under clear skies, north winds at around 5 miles an hour. Mainly clear skies with fog and spots early Wednesday. Highs level off around 94. Lows level off around 75 Wednesday night. Mainly clear. With your WTLO forecast, I'm staff meteorologist Megan Mulford. Currently 75.
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3: Here's your WTLO forecast. I'm staff meteorologist Megan Mulford. Lows dip down to about 73 overnight under clear skies, north winds at around 5 miles an hour. Mainly clear skies with fog and spots early Wednesday. Highs level off around 94. Lows level off around 75 Wednesday night. Mainly clear. With your WTLO forecast, I'm staff meteorologist Megan Mulford. Right now, it's 73 degrees.
0: Hey, buckle up, Buttercup. 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
1: Fox News, I'm Chris DeMeo. A setback for President Trump at the Supreme Court. The justice is narrowly upholding birthright citizenship in a 5-4 decision, ruling
2: citizenship then and now was the right to have rights, to freely participate in our political community. The framers of the 14th Amendment extended that promise to every freeborn person in this land.
1: Fox's Shannon Bream. A new round of negotiations set to take place between the U.S. and Iran in Qatar.
3: We have all the cards in the negotiation. We obviously want it to be successful, but even if it's not successful, we've accomplished the core mission, which is to ensure that the Iranians never have a nuclear weapon. In other words, it's a win-win outcome for the American people.
1: Vice President Vance on Fox's The Ingram Angle. The U.S. and Iran agreeing to leave the Strait of Hormuz open during the talks. 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
5: Here's your WTLO forecast. I'm staff meteorologist Megan Mulford. Lows dip down to about 73 overnight under clear skies, north winds at around 5 miles an hour. Mainly clear skies with fog and spots early Wednesday. Highs level off around 94. Lows level off around 75 Wednesday night. Mainly clear. With your WTLO forecast, I'm staff meteorologist Megan Mulford. Right now, it's 73 degrees.
0: 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Whoa!

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1: Here's your WTLO forecast. I'm staff meteorologist Megan Mulford. Lows dip down to about 73 overnight under clear skies, north winds at around 5 miles an hour. Mainly clear skies with fog and spots early Wednesday. Highs level off around 94. Lows level off around 75 Wednesday night. Mainly clear. With your WTLO forecast, I'm staff meteorologist Megan Mulford. Right now, it's 73 degrees.
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2: Somerset weather. Here's your WTLO forecast. I'm staff meteorologist Megan Mulford. Lows dip down to about 73 overnight under clear skies, north winds at around 5 miles an hour. Mainly clear skies with fog and spots early Wednesday. Highs level off around 94. Lows level off around 75 Wednesday night. Mainly clear. With your WTLO forecast, I'm staff meteorologist Megan Mulford. Right now,

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2: Fox News, I'm Sue Guzman. The Trump administration is criticizing a Supreme Court decision striking down the president's executive order limiting birthright citizenship. Homeland Security Advisor Stephen Miller telling Fox News.
3: If your ruling requires you to suicide your civilization, your reading of the Constitution is wrong.
2: The Supreme Court ruling the 14th Amendment guarantees citizenship to anyone born on U.S. soil. Heat dome threatening to bring triple-digit temperatures and high humidity for tens of millions of Americans as the 4th of July holiday approaches.
4: We've got extreme heat warnings up from the Midwest down the middle Mississippi, the Ohio Valley, and of course into the Mid-Atlantic and right here back up into the Northeast. New York City hasn't seen the triple digits in a decade and a half.
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7: Here's your WTLO forecast. I'm staff meteorologist Megan Mulford. Lows dip down to about 73 overnight under clear skies, northerly winds at around 5 miles an hour. Becoming mainly sunny with fog and spots early Wednesday. High temperatures reach up to 94. Lows around 75 Wednesday night. Mainly clear. With your WTLO forecast, I'm staff meteorologist Megan Mulford. Right now, it's 73 degrees.
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2: Here's your WTLO forecast. I'm staff meteorologist Megan Mulford. Lows dip down to about 73 overnight under clear skies, northerly winds at around 5 miles an hour. Becoming mainly sunny with fog and spots early Wednesday. High temperatures reach up to 94. Lows around 75 Wednesday night, mainly clear. With your WTLO forecast, I'm staff meteorologist Megan Mulford. Right now, 72.
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1: Fox News, I'm Chris DeMeo. A new round of negotiations set to take place between the U.S. and Iran in Qatar.
2: We have all the cards in the negotiation. We obviously want it to be successful, but even if it's not successful, we've accomplished the core mission, which is to ensure that the Iranians never have a nuclear weapon. In other words, it's a win-win outcome for the American people.
1: Vice President J.D. Vance, a guest on Fox's The Ingram Angle. Milei Quiros has defeated Congresswoman Diana DeGette in a Colorado House primary. She's the latest Democratic socialist to boot out a Democratic incumbent this month. 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
4: Here's your WTLO forecast. I'm staff meteorologist Megan Mulford. Lows level off around 72. Overnight, under clear skies, north winds at around 5 miles an hour. Highs level off around 94 Wednesday. Mainly clear skies with fog and spots early. Mainly clear skies Wednesday night, 75. With your WTLO forecast, I'm staff meteorologist Megan Mulford. Right now, it's 72 degrees.
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1: Here's your WTLO forecast. I'm staff meteorologist Megan Mulford. Lows level off around 72. Overnight, under clear skies, north winds at around 5 miles an hour. Highs level off around 94 Wednesday. Mainly clear skies with fog and spots early. Mainly clear skies Wednesday night, 75. With your WTLO forecast, I'm staff meteorologist Megan Mulford. Right now, it's 72 degrees.
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0: This is Officer Theodore Wax of the Somerset Police Department. Texting while driving is extremely dangerous and it's illegal. However, we've all seen drivers doing it. You pass a driver and their eyes are looking down, completely unaware of their surroundings. Don't be one of those people. Drive with your eyes on the road. Whatever that text, call, or email is, it can wait until you stop. Keep your hands on the wheel and your mind and eyes on the road.
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6: Here's your WTLO forecast. I'm staff meteorologist Megan Mulford. Lows level off around 72. Overnight, under clear skies, north winds at around 5 miles an hour. Highs level off around 94 Wednesday. Mainly clear skies with fog and spots early. Mainly clear skies Wednesday night, 75. With your WTLO forecast, I'm staff meteorologist Megan Mulford. Right now, it's 72 degrees.
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1: News. I'm Sue Guzman. Another Democrat incumbent ousted by a Democratic socialist. Malay Quiroz defeating Colorado Congresswoman Diane DeGette in Tuesday's House primary.
2: The promise is made. The promise is unfulfilled. That this country belongs to everyone who loves it and what it stands for. Not just the people born here. Not just the people who look a certain way. But everyone.
1: Senator John Hickenlooper survived a primary challenge from progressive Julie Gonzalez. Vice President J.D. Vance says the Trump administration will use legislation to limit birthright citizenship after the Supreme Court rejected the president's executive order.
3: What we're talking about is fixing a problem the Supreme Court created. We also want to look over the long term at undoing that problem to begin with, because, again, this was only a 5-4 decision.
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5: Here's your WTLO forecast. I'm staff meteorologist Megan Mulford. Mainly clear skies develop with fog and spots early today, with daytime highs approaching 94. Northerly winds at around 5 miles an hour. Mainly clear again tonight. Lows level off around 75. Partly cloudy skies tomorrow, 95. With your WTLO forecast, I'm staff meteorologist Megan Mulford. Right now, it's 72 degrees.
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3: Here's your WTLO forecast. I'm staff meteorologist Megan Mulford. Mainly clear skies develop with fog and spots early today, with daytime highs approaching 94. Northerly winds at around 5 miles an hour. Mainly clear again tonight, lows level off around 75. Partly cloudy skies tomorrow, 95. With your WTLO forecast, I'm staff meteorologist Megan Mulford. Right now, it's 72 degrees.
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1: Here's your WTLO forecast. I'm staff meteorologist Megan Mulford. Mainly clear skies develop with fog and spots early today, with daytime highs approaching 94. Northerly winds at around 5 miles an hour. Mainly clear again tonight. Lows level off around 75. Partly cloudy skies tomorrow, 95. With your WTLO forecast, I'm staff meteorologist Megan Mulford. Right now, it's 72 degrees.
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1: Fox News, I'm Chris DeMeo. Another round of negotiations as the U.S. works to come to a resolution to the conflict with Iran.
2: As U.S. negotiators Jared Kushner and Steve Witkoff meet with Qatari mediators but no Iranians in Doha, Iran is circulating a plan with U.S. ally Oman to collect tolls in the Strait of Hormuz, despite American objections. The White House reacting to the news, as reported by the New York Times, telling Fox, President Trump has been clear that Iran cannot control the strait, which is an international waterway.
1: Fox's Jackie Heinrich. Maylock Hero says defeated Congresswoman Diana DeGette in Colorado's House primary. She's the latest Democratic socialist to boot out a Democratic incumbent this month. The president also notching a win when it comes to campaign spending in federal elections. The court struck down a federal election law that set limits on how much political parties can spend. 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
4: Here's your WTLO forecast. I'm staff meteorologist Megan Mulford. Mainly clear skies develop with fog and spots early today, with daytime highs approaching 94. Northerly winds at around 5 miles an hour. Mainly clear again tonight. Lows level off around 75. Partly cloudy skies tomorrow, 95. With your WTLO forecast, I'm staff meteorologist Megan Mulford. Right now, it's 72 degrees.
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0: I'm Jessica Ettinger, CNBC. Wall Street opens this morning for a new month and a new quarter. We start the second half of the year with a winning first half in the books for stocks. And it was the best quarter for stocks in 6 years with a war and an oil shock. Here's where we stand year to date with the first half behind us. The Dow up 8%. The S&P 500 index is up 9%. And the NASDAQ is up 12%. Investors are optimistic that the job market is more solid than first thought. There were more job openings in the U.S. in May than expected in the JOLTS report on job opportunity and labor turnover, but consumer confidence fell again for June. As of today, Medicare covers GLP-1 weight loss drugs. There is a $50 copay, and the program is only temporary. Jessica Ettinger, CNBC.
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2: I'm Jeff Daly on the Cromwell Ag Radio Network. House Agriculture Committee Chair Glenn G.T. Thompson introduced legislation yesterday that is aimed at expanding the H-2A agriculture guest worker program and addressing longstanding farm labor shortages. Politico yesterday said the Securing Agriculture's Workforce Act of 2026 would broaden access to H-2A workers while allowing some undocumented agricultural employees in the U.S. to apply for temporary legal status under the program if they meet eligibility requirements. Thompson said the proposal is intended to modernize what he called a broken farm labor system. With the border now secure, he said it's time to address these shortcomings and provide fair and legal pathway for all of agriculture to obtain the workers when they can't find U.S. citizens willing to perform these tasks. The legislation closely aligns with priorities of dairy producers and other labor-intensive agriculture sectors that have sought year-round access to a reliable workforce. However, some provisions are expected to face opposition in Congress as lawmakers debate broader immigration policy. I'm Jeff Daly on the Cromwell Ag Radio Network.
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3: 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Actor Dan Aykroyd has a birthday, and the Sony Walkman was introduced on this day in 1979. 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
8: Here's your WTLO forecast. I'm staff meteorologist Megan Mulford. Mainly clear skies develop with fog and spots early today, with daytime highs approaching 94. Northerly winds at around 5 miles an hour. Mainly clear again tonight. Lows level off around 75. Partly cloudy skies tomorrow, 95. With your WTLO forecast, I'm staff meteorologist Megan Mulford. Right now, it's 72 degrees.
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1: Fox News, I'm Sue Guzman. A heat dome threatening to bring triple-digit temperatures and high humidity for tens of millions of Americans starting today as we approach the 4th of July holiday.
2: We've got extreme heat warnings up from the Midwest down the middle Mississippi, the Ohio Valley, and of course into the Mid-Atlantic and right here back up into the Northeast. New York City hasn't seen the triple digits in a decade and a half.
1: Fox Weather's Ian Oliver, another Democrat incumbent ousted by a Democratic socialist. Mela Kiros defeating Colorado Congresswoman Diana DeGette get in Tuesday's primary.
3: The promise is made. The promise is unfulfilled. That this country belongs to everyone who loves it and what it stands for. Not just the people born here. Not just the people who look a certain way. But everyone.
1: Senator John Hickenlooper survived a primary challenge from progressive Julie Gonzalez. 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
5: Patrick Johnson with your local and regional news. Extreme heat created extra challenges for firefighters battling a Sunday afternoon blaze in Burnside. Fire crews from five departments responded to the home on Bucktail Drive around noon. Burnside Fire Chief James Martin says one firefighter was taken to Lake Cumberland Regional Hospital with heat exhaustion and was released later on that evening. Several firefighters were treated at the scene for heat-related symptoms. The family escaped safely. The home was destroyed. The cause remains under investigation. As Kentuckians started to recover and rebuild following this weekend's devastating floods in parts of the Commonwealth, Governor Beshear with a warning about the dangerously high temperatures expected throughout the state this week, which could provide additional dangers to those still working to clean up from storms.
6: We are now going to face intense heat, with most of the heat index being over 100 degrees across Kentucky.
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11: We have these obituaries. Pamela Sue Henderson, age 56, of Science Hill, Kentucky, passed away on Sunday, June the 28th. A funeral service will be held at 1 p.m. on Thursday, July the 2nd, at Morrison High Slope Funeral Home, with brother Justin Beaver officiating. 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Morrison Highslope Funeral Home is in charge of the arrangements for Pamela Sue Henderson. John Franklin Lewis, Jr., age 79, of Burnside, Kentucky, passed away on June the 27th. A celebration of life service will be held on Saturday, July the 11th, at Tateville Baptist Church in Tateville, Kentucky. 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Southern Oaks Funeral Home is entrusted with the arrangements for John Franklin Lewis, Jr. Judith Ann Ridner, age 83, of Somerset, Kentucky, passed away on Monday, June the 29th. 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Pulaski Funeral Home is in charge of the arrangements for Judith Ann Ridner.
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21: 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I'm John Thayer. Cincinnati Reds fell yesterday in Milwaukee. They lost to the Brewers 7-2. The Reds had just six hits. Brett Lauder took the loss. He drops to 3-6. Reds are now 39-45. The Reds and Brewers play tonight in Milwaukee. Andrew Abbott will start for Cincinnati. He's 5-4 with an ERA up near 4. United States will play tonight in the round of 32 in the World Cup as they take on Bosnia-Herzegovina. The winner will advance to the round of 16 against either Belgium or Senegal. Those two will meet this afternoon. The NASCAR Cup Series is back in action on Sunday evening at Chicagoland Speedway for the Eero 400. 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
24: Here's your WTLO forecast. I'm staff meteorologist Megan Mulford. Mainly clear skies develop with fog and spots early today, with daytime highs approaching 94. Northerly winds at around 5 miles an hour. Mainly clear again tonight. Lows level off around 75. Partly cloudy skies tomorrow, 95. With your WTLO forecast, I'm staff meteorologist Megan Mulford. Currently, it's 72 degrees.
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4: Here's your WTLO forecast. I'm staff meteorologist Megan Mulford. Mainly clear skies develop with fog and spots early today, with daytime highs approaching 94. Northerly winds at around 5 miles an hour. Mainly clear again tonight, lows level off around 75. Partly cloudy skies tomorrow, 95. With your WTLO forecast, I'm staff meteorologist Megan Mulford. Currently, it's 72 degrees.
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0: Good morning to one and all, wherever you are and wherever you may be. 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It's been a standard here for several days now for the opening of Dial a Deal. From his album, The Bluegrass Sessions, Tales from the Acoustic Planet, Volume 2. We've got here Old Jellico, it's a medley, Old Jellico, The Pedal Jumper, and Dead Man's Hill. Bella Fleck, a great banjo player right there. Good way to start off the program. Now, here are some basic rules for Dial a Deal. What we do not allow: no firearms or ammo sales of any kind, no alcohol or tobacco product sales of any kind, no real estate for sale or for rent, no for-profit businesses or professional services or odd jobs or part-time services advertised, no for-profit event announcements, no debates on politics or religion, and no personal ads. But what do we allow? Well, the selling and the trading and the buying and the giving away of items, birthdays and anniversaries, lost and found, looking for a place to rent, community announcements for nonprofit and charitable events, public service announcements, and friendly conversation, and much more. All right here on Dial a Deal, here on Somerset's hometown radio station. Again, we're on the AM dial at 1480, and we're on FM 97.7. Good to be here with you. Let's go to line one. We got a call coming in. Let's go to line two then. Let's try there. Good morning. You're on Dial a Deal.
1: Good. Hold on. Good morning. I'd like to wish someone a very special birthday.
0: Okay.
1: Her name is Keila, K-E-I-L-A, Wilson. Okay. She lives in Elizabethtown. She's my first granddaughter, and she's a blessing.
0: All right. And we wish her a very happy birthday indeed. And she, you say she's up in Elizabethtown.
1: Yeah, she's a school teacher. She teaches kindergarten through fifth grade, and she's a music teacher.
0: Well, she is quite the educator.
1: She's real blessed. She can play about anything she picks up. She's a wonderful teacher.
0: Oh, wonderful.
1: She taught in Pulaski County District some, and in Shopville, and Owensboro. She's a wonderful person. And I love her very much.
0: Yes, ma'am. Well, we're wishing Keila Wilson a very happy birthday today on July the 1st.
1: From her mama honey.
0: From her mama honey. Okay.
1: Oh. She called me that from the first time she first started talking.
0: That's so sweet.
1: Yes, and all the kids call me that from kindergarten through high school, grade school. They, everyone still call me that. So I'm so blessed. Either way, I'm blessed.
0: Yes, ma'am. It certainly sounds that way. Yes, indeed. Well,
1: just want to thank you, and you're doing a wonderful job, and you have a blessed day.
0: And to you as well, ma'am. Thank you very kindly.
1: Thank you. Thank you so much.
0: Bye-bye. All right. Keela Wilson celebrating a birthday today. So good to hear. And also, folks, if you have any family or friends that are celebrating birthdays or anniversaries, be sure to give us a call, 678-8151. Our text-a-deal line is 229-5750. Let's take a look at the temperatures outside the studio of WTLO. And our weather comes to us, by the way, from the National Weather Service office out of Jackson, Kentucky. 72 degrees, mist and fog in some areas, so if you're traveling through those regions, please be safe and make sure those headlights are on and allow some extra drive time and space between you and the other drivers. Now, there is an extreme heat warning that's been issued by the National Weather Service, and that is in effect until July the 3rd, Friday, at 8 p.m. Eastern Daylight Time. The conditions for today, once the patchy fog burns off, we'll have a hot day, a high of 94 with sunshine. They're saying that the National Weather Service is predicting and forecasting that the heat index will be as high as 103 degrees, so keep that in mind. Mostly clear skies tonight with an overnight low of 75. Now, tomorrow it's going to be another scorcher out there, another hot day. On Thursday, they're calling for mostly sunny and hot with a high near 95. Heat index value forecasted as high as 107 degrees. Thursday night, partly cloudy skies with an overnight low of 76. Some clouds moving into the area Friday with a 30% chance of thundershowers after 2 p.m. Friday, sunny and hot. High of 94, overnight lows Friday night around 74 degrees. Now, on Independence Day, there's a 20% chance of showers in the afternoon, sunny and hot, a high near 92, overnight lows around 74, and for the night of fireworks on Independence Day, July the 4th, as we are celebrating our nation's 250th anniversary, it looks like there's a 30% chance of showers and thunderstorms between 8 p.m. and 2 a.m. Partly cloudy skies. Again, overnight lows then around 74. So keep that in mind as we approach the holiday weekend. 72 degrees currently at 7:38 in the morning. 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Phone 679-4217. Again, give us a call, whatever you've got around the house, up in the attic, down in the basement, out in the garage, the little building, the shed, up in the barn, whatever the items may be, be sure you give us a call. And do pardon my coughing and a little bit of the allergies have kicked in a little bit this morning. And so bear with me with the raspy voice, I guess you might say. Let's go to line one. Good morning, you're on Dialadale.
2: Oh, I know exactly what you're talking about.
0: Yeah, Brother Dave, how art thou?
2: I'm doing great this morning, Bubby. Allergies have affected me worse this year than I've ever, and I'm 64 years old. Started having problems with them when I was in my mid-40s. And this year has been worse than I've ever experienced. Let me ask you this. Have you ever had a nauseous feeling because of it?
0: No, not that I have.
2: I have. A lot of people have. Allergies will actually make you mildly sick at your stomach.
0: Hmm.
2: Oh, yeah, sore throat till you get up and drink something, and then it goes away, or the headache, persistent eye, the itchy eyes is what gets me worse than anything else. But anyway, yeah.
0: A conversation of ailments.
2: I can sympathize with your plight there, my friend.
0: Yes, but, indeed.
2: But anyway, beautiful day coming on. Beautiful day coming on. Looking at your extended forecast, is there any time in the near future when these temps may cool down a little bit?
0: From what I'm looking at as we go into next week,
2: okay,
0: it looks like it's going to be pretty hot all the way. We got next Tuesday, there's going to be some showers and temperatures will be in the upper 80s.
2: Okay.
0: But I'm wondering about the humidity staying where it's at, and whether it's 88 or 98, the humidity will certainly drain the sap out of a lot of folks.
2: Well, I think that it's because we're on this big body of water that has a lot to do with the humidity.
0: Hmm.
2: And, you know, I've heard a lot of people say the south of Spain, the south of France, very humid like this. Well, you're sitting on top of the Mediterranean Sea, of course. And that may have something to do with it because you're sitting on top of that big, huge body of water.
0: And here, of course, being Lake Cumberland.
2: Lake Cumberland, exactly.
0: Well, I tell you what, I enjoy one thing I noticed moving up from the mountains down there in Bell County,
2: mm-hmm.
0: and moving up here in 2019, and even beforehand, I noticed that the less humidity up in this area, more breezy conditions, and of course, most of June was relatively nice and cool. I enjoyed those mornings getting up, and it would be in the upper 50s, and the air was much drier then, and now we've got this big humid dome around us right now. But I don't know when it's going to end, but it is summertime, so
2: is
0: lemonade
2: summertime.
0: And iced tea and hot dogs and beer and pretzels and baseball games.
2: For the last 2 or 3 years, 4 years maybe, if you'll notice, in June or July, it has turned off 2 or 3 weeks. It's in the upper 90s every day. It's done this for 2 or 3 years straight now. So I don't know. I've never put a lot of stock in that climate change stuff. But maybe there is something to it. I don't know. But one thing I do know is...
0: Well, weather is cyclical. Is that how you say it? Because, there are periods of warming trends and periods of cooling trends.
2: This is something that's happened over for eons. It's not something that's just happened in the last little bit or is happening in the last... And the thing about it is, too, if it is happening, it'll take years for this to really change. So it's not going to something. You're going to wake up one day and we're in a different world. So, but it's happened before.
0: Unless you wake up

0: Let me ask you a question real quickly. The woman that played 99 on that, her name was Barbara Feldon. Did you ever see her in anything other than Get Smart?
1: Not that I can recall.
0: I never saw her in anything. She was a great little actress, but I never saw her in anything other than Get Smart.
1: Well, you should jump online and do some research on her and find out.
0: I'll be doing that this morning.
1: There you go.
0: As a matter of fact.
1: All right.
0: Gary D., have a good day, my friend.
1: You too, good sir. You too, good sir.
0: Bye-bye, Bubby.
1: Bye-bye now. All right. Brother Dave right there. Always good to talk with him. And do stay safe out there during this heat wave that we're in. Drink plenty of fluids. Be sure you pace yourself if you have to work outside. And also, if you have to be outside, make sure you take plenty of breaks and make sure you do not overwork, overheat yourself, and be cautious and avoid a sunstroke or heat stroke. Be safe out there and stay cool and refreshed, my friends. So let's go to line two. Good morning, you're on Dolladale.
2: Hello.
1: Good morning, good morning, good morning, you're on Dolladale. You're barely on it. I can barely hear you.
2: Hold on a minute.
1: Brother Ray Turpin. Hey, hey, hey, Brother Ray. He's adjusting that volume on his phone there so he can get to us.
2: Can you hear me now?
1: You sound like you're in a bucket. It must be on speakerphone there.
2: It is, yeah.
1: Okay. Well, maybe if you get just a little bit closer there, Brother Ray, that we will hear you a little better.
2: Okay, could you hear me any better now?
1: Yeah, got a little bit of feedback, but I can hear you loud and clear.
2: Let me turn the phone down.
1: Always good to hear from Brother Ray and Miss Scooter. Always a delight.
2: Good enough, Brother Gary.
1: Hey, there you are. There you are. How are you? Hey, hey, hey, Brother Ray.
2: Let's talk about that show, Get Smart.
1: Yes, sir.
2: I'm already smart. I don't have to get smart.
1: You're the one that doesn't like Get Smart.
2: No, I just joking you there, Buzz.
1: Okay. You got me there, brother.
2: I got a DVD player.
1: Okay.
2: And four movies I'd like to sell for $25.
1: For $25, okay.
2: Anybody interested, then call 678-0069.
1: 678-0069. All right. Well, how you been feeling here lately there, brother?
2: Well, I'm doing a whole lot better, you know, and it's feeling pretty good today. I have felt better, but as the day goes on, I believe I feel pretty good, you know.
1: Good deal. Good deal.
2: And I want to say good morning to that brother, Dave. He makes my day.
1: Oh, how kind. All righty. And Miss Scooter's doing well, too, I imagine.
2: Yeah, she's doing fine, you know, and I just want to say hello to all the dialed-in listeners out there and appreciate them all.
1: Well, we certainly appreciate you, good sir.
2: And is this phone going too loud? Or?
1: No, your phone's okay. We're getting a little bit of feedback from the radio, but it's okay. All is good, my friend.
2: All right. You have a good day, and we'll probably talk to you later in the program.
1: Yeah, give us a call back.
2: All right. See you, Gary.
1: All right. We'll see you there, Brother Ray.
2: All right. Bye.
1: Bye-bye now. Brother Ray Turpin and Miss Scooter calling in this morning. Hey, we got to jump into a commercial break. Let's jump into Sports Flash. We're going to jump into This Day in Reds History. Correction there. This Day in Reds History with a few messages to follow, and then we'll be right back into the program here on Somerset's hometown radio station.
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5: It's not often a third-string catcher becomes a hero, but that happened on this July 1st back in 1973 when Hal King, the backup catcher for the Reds behind Johnny Bench and Bill Plummer, came up to pinch hit in the bottom of the ninth, the Reds trailing the Dodgers 3-1 at Riverfront. The Dodgers led the Reds in the standings by 11 games and were running away with the division lead, but King hit a three-run home run to give the Reds a walk-off win, and that launched a Reds revival. The Big Red Machine caught the Dodgers and won the division title thanks to the day the season turned around on Hal King's home run. This July 1st, 1973,

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0: once more.
1: Some good music right there. Going back, I believe, to mid-1960s. It's Coy Jackson with Look Out Heart. Recorded back, looking at the information here in the liner notes, it looks like it was recorded back in 1966 down in Concord, Arkansas on Rimrock Records. Some good classic country bop right there. A rare sound on a fine morning. Welcome back to Dial a Deal. We got a caller coming in on line one. Let's go there. Good morning. You're on Dial a Deal.
2: Good morning.
1: How are you this morning?
2: I'm doing excellent.
1: Good deal.
2: I've got a one of them old RCA, them 65-inch, one of them old big box TVs.
1: Yes.
2: I would like to give it away to somebody if anybody wants one.
1: Okie dokie. And what is your contact number there, good sir?
2: 606-222-4003.
1: 4003. And you say this is it's a 65-inch box TV.
2: Well, I've not measured. It's pretty good size. It's RCA, real good shape. It does come on, but I've never tried it. But I do not have no use for it.
1: Yes, sir. So they can contact you at 222-4001. Somebody will hopefully give you a call here in just a bit.
2: 4003.
1: My mistake there. My bad.
2: You're okay.
1: Okay, 222-4003. Gotcha, brother.
2: Yes, sir. Thank you.
1: You have a good one now.
2: You too.
1: All righty. He's got that old RCA TV right there. 222-4003 is his number. Hoping everyone is well out there in radio land. My name's Gary D. Good to be here with you. Whether you're listening in here in the Somerset area and surrounding communities in the county or surrounding counties, wherever you are, thank you for making us a part of your morning here on Dial-A-Deal. Give us a call, give us a holler, 678-8151. Our text to deal line is 222, or let me try it again, 229-5750. Got my twos all jumping around there. 606-229-5750 is that number. And let's go to line two. Good morning. You're on Dial a Deal.
3: Hey, Gary.
1: Hey, Brother Jack. What's going on, man?
3: What's the high today? 93?
1: Let me go back and take a gander here. Highs today around 93, but the heat index value up there at 103.
3: Wow.
1: Yeah. Drink plenty of water and get those electrolytes going on in you and pace yourself and sit in the shade rather than stand in the sun.
3: Yeah. If you can stand it, you might want to take you a little salt. Yeah, that's working outside.
1: That's exactly right. That's exactly right.
3: Gary, come get this stuff.
1: All righty. Give us an idea of what you got there.
3: Yeah. Two corner cabinets. They're white. You stack them on each other, you got a whole lot of corner space. Some trailer hitches, one off of GM. I got it's a chicken cooker. You can cook three chickens in it. That's what I need it for. Two wall mirrors and a little box stereo and some DVDs, bunch of DVD movies if you want to trade. And I got some Lost Treasure magazines. 614-9007.
1: 514-9007.
3: I don't know. Hurry up, Gary.
1: Hey.
3: <You're>
1: Get things done in life, right?
3: Get at it.
1: Yeah.
3: You're going to come to the end of it.
1: That's right.
3: Well, take it easy. God bless you, Gary.
1: You too, my friend. Hopefully not before the end of program.
3: Yeah. Let us get through this.
1: As I said that, I crossed myself. So,
3: Oh, Gary, I got a couple of fly rods. They feel like you got a monster when you catch one.
1: Oh, I bet so.
3: Same number.
1: 514-9.
3: Take it easy, Gary.
1: You bet, my friend.
3: 514-9007.
1: All right. Thank you, brother.
3: Take it easy, Gary.
1: You too, man. Brother Jack right there, 514-9007 is his number. Thank you for calling there, Brother Jack. Now let's get this old turntable a-spinning here. Get some of this old style music on. Actually, it's a new take on some good sounds of the 1940s, some big band vibes. There we go. Alrighty, folks. Time for the birthday shout-outs. Presented by the Neighborhood of Somerset, a senior living community located at 100 Neighborly Way in Somerset. Now, each birthday name from the week goes into a random drawing every Friday to win a $25 gift card to a local store, restaurant, or retailer. Compliments of the neighborhood. Now, you can contact Sharon Reynolds and Betty Coddle for your free information guide. Find out about all of the great services and activities they offer 7 days a week at the neighborhood. Now, here are the birthday names for this, the 1st of July on this Wednesday morn. Chris Warwick, Tara Avera, Rachel Redman, also Keela Wilson, and we also have Keela Coomer. That might be one and the same person. Mildred Carter, Johnny Sears. And those are the birthday names for this Wednesday morning right here on WTLO. Let's check the text line to see if there are any anniversary names or additional birthday names. And there's not. Again, happy birthday to each and every one out there. Again, going through that is a lot of great names. And may the good Lord look upon them and smile on them and grant them many more years. We have the Fox News Minute coming up next on WTLO Somerset.
0: Fox News, I'm CJ Papa. More negotiations taking place in Doha, Qatar.
4: Technical talks on the nuclear issue will move forward as planned today as traffic does continue to increase in the Strait. U.S. mediators remain confident that the current framework could lead to Iran making nuclear concessions.
0: That's Fox's Trey Inks in Tel Aviv. But what about those massive tankers passing safely through the Strait of Hormuz?
5: Our position has been crystal clear since this has begun. The movement in the Strait should not be hindered by any logistical or security management method.
0: That is a Qatari foreign minister. Colorado turns deeper blue.
6: We won tonight!
0: A 29-year-old Democratic Socialist, Melot Kyros, dethrones a longtime congresswoman, Diana DeGette, in the Democratic primary. 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
8: Patrick Johnson with your local and regional news. Extreme heat created extra challenges for firefighters. battling a Sunday afternoon blaze in Burnside. Fire crews from five departments responded to the home on Bucktail Drive around noon. Burnside Fire Chief James Martin says one firefighter was taken to Lake Cumberland Regional Hospital with heat exhaustion and was released later on that evening. Several firefighters were treated at the scene for heat-related symptoms. The family escaped safely. The home was destroyed. The cause remains under investigation. As Kentuckians started to recover and rebuild following this weekend's devastating floods in parts of the Commonwealth, Governor Beshear with a warning about the dangerously high temperatures expected throughout the state this week, which could provide additional dangers to those still working to clean up from storms.
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1: We have these obituaries. Pamela Sue Henderson, age 56, of Science Hill, Kentucky, passed away on Sunday, June the 27th. A funeral service will be held at 1 p.m. on Thursday, July the 2nd, at Morrison Hyslop Funeral Home, with Brother Justin Beaver officiating. 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Morrison Hyslop Funeral Home is in charge of the arrangements for Pamela Sue Henderson. John Franklin Lewis, Jr., age 79, of Burnside, Kentucky, passed away on Saturday, June the 27th. A celebration of life service will be held on Saturday, July the 11th, at Tateville Baptist Church in Tateville, Kentucky. 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Family request that memorial donations be made to Tateville Baptist Church and or Hospice of Lake Cumberland. 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
17: Somerset weather. Here's your WTLO forecast. I'm staff meteorologist Megan Mulford. Daytime highs approaching 94. Today, under mainly sunny skies, winds out of the north at around 5 miles an hour. Mainly clear skies again. Tonight, lows dip down to about 75. Daytime highs approaching 95. Tomorrow, a mix of clouds and sun. With your WTLO forecast, I'm staff meteorologist Megan Mulford. Currently, it's 73 degrees.
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0: 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Some good music from over in Ireland. An ensemble called The Four Winds. And we're listening to a medley, The Flags of Dublin, Gare Quigley's, and Fred's Favorites. Some good music right there on the Alien Pipes, and Bodron and the Bouzouki. And the concertina. Some good music right there. Thank you all for listening in, wherever you are and wherever you may be. Give us a call. Give us a holler. Make a dollar, spend a dollar. Wheel and deal with your neighbors. Our number to studio is area code 606-678-8151. Our text to deal line is 606-229-5750. Let's take a look at our text line and see what we've got going on there this morning. We have a listener out there that has a nice leather couch and matching love seat, and also a three-piece Broyhill Large Entertainment Center for sale. And the number to contact is area code 606-875-9909. Again, that number is 875-9909. We also have in our text line this morning a golf cart rims and tires for sale for $50, an electric fence box from Tractor Supply, and that's, they're asking $50 for it as well. The number to contact is area code 606-492-3582. Again, 492-3582. And those two items right there came in on our text line, which you can text us 24/7, 365 days a year. So later today, for instance, you'll be thinking, I'm just going to go ahead and get rid of the bookshelf and the books that are on them. Or maybe you've got a motorcycle for sale, motorcycle leather and helmets. You may have fishing gear and tackle. You may have a kayak. You may have a minivan. You may have a banjo with banjo strings extra. Give us a call. Let us know. Give us a text. Let us know. But anytime later in the day you think of something, be sure to text us, though, at 606-229-5750. Just let us know what items you've got to sell, trade, buy, or give away. Some good music right there from Four Winds. Some good music from Ireland. As we are now in the 8 o'clock hour, it's 12 minutes past 8 a.m. Taking a look at current conditions outside the studios of WTLO. 73 degrees. Some areas have fog and mist in the area. Going to be a scorcher today with a high of 94, heat index value up there around 103 degrees. The National Weather Service office has issued an extreme heat warning in effect until Friday, July the 3rd at 8 p.m. Again, that was some good Irish music right there from the Four Winds. Glad you're listening in. Wherever you are out there and wherever you may be, give us a call. Give us a holler. Let us know where you're tuning in from as well. Let's go to line one. Got a call coming in. Good morning. You're on Dolladale.
1: I've still got my 21-foot pontoon. It's got a trailer with it and a 50-horse Johnson motor on it. Pretty good-looking pontoon. Take $1,200 for it. And I've got a 2018 to 2026 Jeep part. And I got a 2,800 PSI pressure washer. It's just like brand new, 8.5 horsepower. And And I got a truck bed extender for $50. Number 606-305-3260.
0: 305-3260.
1: Yeah. Thank you very much.
0: All right. Thank you, brother. You have a good one now. 305-3260 is his number. He's got that pressure washer for sale and that truck bed extender along with the Jeep parts for a 2018 to 2026 model and also that 21-foot pontoon boat for sale. 305-3260 is his number. Good to be here with you. My name's Gary D. on this Wednesday morning, the first day of July. Here we are, first day of July 2026. Keep in mind, we'll have that quiz coming up here in a little while towards the bottom or just after the bottom of the hour where you can win a pass to Summer Splash Water Park. And in light of our nation's 250th anniversary as a independent and free nation, we are going to keep the questions around the Revolutionary War period. And the question that I'll present with the first call, with the first right answer, will get a pass to Summer Splash Water Park, a good place to be on a hot summer's day, especially this week. Be safe out there, my friends. Whether you're playing in the water or on the water, and also under the heat of the sun, be safe out there. 8:15 in the morning, and again, let me look at that temperature real quickly here. 73 degrees at 8:15 in the morning. 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Their phone number is 679-4217. Give us a call. Give us a holler. 678-8151. Again, 678-8151. Not too long ago, we were talking a little bit about some of the state flowers and territorial and even international or national flowers from countries around the world. And one of the things that have always interested me for some reason as a little kid, I've always enjoyed birds, just feeding them and watching them. But also every state and territory has a bird to represent it. Of course, here in the great bluegrass state of Kentucky, it's the cardinal. Out in Arizona, it's the cactus wren. Out in Arkansas, it's the northern mockingbird. Colorado is the lark bunting. Alabama, they've got the yellowhammer, also known as the common flicker. Of course, Louisiana is the eastern brown pelican. Maine is the little chickadee. And Maryland is the Baltimore oriole. Beautiful birds and a beautiful country, beautiful states. Let's go to line one. Good morning, you're on Dolladale.
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0: Okie dokie.
2: For more information, call 219-3695.
0: Okay. And that is yes, ma'am, that number is 219-3695.
2: Yes.
0: Okay. Well, you have a good one now.
2: Thank you.
0: Yes, ma'am. All right. A 1996 Ford Ranger. That could be a good little beater to beat about town in. 219-3695. If you've got any type of vehicle that you want to sell, trade, or part out, you can do so. You may have an ATV, a side-by-side, a motorcycle. You may have a motorcycle with a sidecar that you want to sell. You may have a minivan. You may have a full-size van. You may have an old Army truck. You may have an old Humvee. Whatever items you may have, whatever type of vehicle you may have, I should say. You may have a sports car, a station wagon, a sedan, an SUV. Give us a call, give us a holler, 678-8151. Let us know what you want to sell, trade, buy, or give away. 678-8151 is the number, and the text line is 229-5750. 8:19 in the morning. Let's go back to our mailbag. These have been in our mailbag here for just a little bit. We have a listener out there. They're looking to buy about 50 rolls of clean hay. They might need it delivered here in Somerset if possible. You can text this number or leave a voicemail. The number is 875-4335. Also, we have a listener out there that has a two-piece china cabinet for sale that has lights in the top. It's big and roomy. Excellent condition for $300. That number to call is area code 270-405-3719. Again, 270-405-3709. Also, someone is looking to hire someone out to mow a cemetery. The number is 416-4322. Again, 416-4322. Let's go to our text line here. Hey, we just heard from the traveler out there. Hey, traveler, hope you're doing well. And you're listening from all the way up in Minnesota land up there, the land of 1,000 lakes. Oh, traveler, be safe up there. Hope it's a little cooler in your neck of the woods. And you're just up there visiting. That's good to know, too, rather than working. It's good to take a vacation and to rest. Good to hear from Traveler. And also, Traveler's dad up in Science Hill. We'll get some bluegrass for both of y'all here in just a bit. Also, let's see here. For our birthday shout-outs, we'll add Bessie Dick to the birthday shout-outs as well. And we also have a listener out there that still has those oversized Sirwall rocking chairs for sale. They're still in the boxes and never been assembled. You can call them and pick them up, and you'll assemble them and have an oversized rocking chair to enjoy, hopefully, a cool evening on the front porch or out on the deck, out in the gazebo, the veranda, wherever. The number to contact for those two Sirwall oversized rocking chairs, area code 606-492-5493. Again, 492-5493. Give us a call, give us a holler, wherever you are out there and wherever you may be. Let's see, up in Minnesota, the common loon is the state bird up there. They have one of the most prettiest calls, I think. When I was up in that neck of the woods, that part of the country, that you would hear loons, especially in the summertime out there on the lakes and rivers. A beautiful call indeed. Speaking of call, we got one coming in right now. Good morning, you're on Dolladale.
1: What was that number to that Ford Ranger there?
0: Oh, yes, sir. 219-3695.
1: 3695.
0: Yes, sir. I was thinking of you when she was making that announcement there.
1: Thank you, Gert.
0: All righty, brother. Any parting words of advice, wisdom, or humor you can pass on to us?
1: Try to enjoy yourself. Don't let the bills and the worries get you down too much. Enjoy your loved ones. You ain't gonna always be with them, and I don't know, do what you enjoy for your work, and have a good
0: one. You too, brother. Thank you for calling in, Brother Jack, right there. Well, I was just looking here. I was just thinking of, again, I got birds. I'm a bird brain, I guess. I got birds on my mind. Up in, and should I say up and out in the west, out in the great state of Nevada, the mountain bluebird is their state bird. Purple finch up in New Hampshire. New Mexico, it's the greater roadrunner. New Jersey, it's the eastern goldfinch. In New York State, it's the eastern bluebird. Oregon, it's the western meadowlark. That's the also the state bird for Montana. And Rhode Island, it's the Rhode Island Red Chicken. That's their state bird. I'm a bird brain, I suppose. Let's go to line two here. And let's get that going on there. Good morning. You are on Dolladale, my friend.
3: Good morning.
0: How are you this morning?
3: All right.
0: Well, it's good to hear your voice.
3: Got my little bed up here to the peanut up here to get his two teeth pulled. Just pray that everything goes all right because he takes seizures.
0: Oh, bless his little heart.
3: How you doing this morning?
0: I am doing about fair to middling. I haven't had a cup of coffee this morning. I was going to see if I could go without a cup of coffee, but I think I better jump into making sure I got a cup of coffee.
3: I took two or three little drinks. That's all I had time to take this morning.
0: Well, sometimes that's all it takes.
3: I heard that man say he prayed for me, and I sure appreciate it yesterday on there.
0: Oh, yes, him and his whole church.
3: Yeah.
0: Yes, ma'am.
3: I told my sister about that. I said, people don't even know me praying for me. You don't know how that makes me feel.
0: Oh, yes, ma'am. Well, you are well loved and thought of.
3: We live in a crazy time anymore.
0: Oh, we do. We do. There used to be a simpler time for many of us. I know that some of the stories you've told us, especially of your love of old time and bluegrass music and some of the great musicians you've met through the years.
3: Yeah, I love it all, every bit of it. I love country music, I was brought up on Molly Old Day on up, bless right. her heart.
0: Now, who are some of your other favorite country musicians?
3: Ralph Stanley, Bill Monroe especially. I'm still looking for that picture. I'm going to bring it and show it to you sometime where he's sitting eating lunch, dinner, or something with me in the camper.
0: Oh, yeah. You know, I was thinking about that. I was actually telling a friend about the story that you had told and how Bill Monroe was sitting with you all there. Just he was having a good home-cooked meal because of your mama.
3: Yeah, he was just as plain as you and me because he was a big singer. It didn't make him act big.
0: No, it didn't. I've heard similar stories. He is and was who he was.
3: Yeah, he was just as calm and nice as any man you'd ever meet in your life. I even met George Jones and his wife, Nancy.
0: Now, where did you meet them at?
3: At a bluegrass festival in West Virginia.
0: In West Virginia. Now, that's the place you call home, isn't it?
3: Yeah, that's my home, yeah.
0: That's where you're born and raised.
3: Yeah.
0: Oh, the great Mountaineer State.
3: I got one
0: state.
3: Dog barking wanting in the bed, and I got one in there. I don't know what they're doing to him right now.
0: Well, I'm glad you got your little puppies there.
3: Yeah, got to get him teeth out of there. So he's lost 2 pounds where he ain't eating and drinking.
0: Oh, bless his little heart.
3: So I had to do what I got to do. Just hope I have a good outcome of it today.
0: Well, you stay safe out there in this heat, you and the dogs, and I hope you're staying cool these hot days.
3: Yeah, I got 4 air conditioners, so I'm not going to get hot.
0: Yes, ma'am. Well, you're a cool cat anyway.
3: Yeah. All right, honey, I'll let you go, and I love you.
0: We love you, too. I love you very much, and I got some Molly O'Day for you right now.
3: All righty, thank you.
0: All right, take care now.
3: You too. Bye.
0: Bye-bye. That's our good friend Loretta right there. Let's get some Molly Day on here for her. It's called I Have But One Goal.

0: That goes out to our dear friend, Loretta. I have but one goal, one of her favorite musicians. And I must say, Loretta, you have really got me interested in the sounds of Molly O'Day. And I love that old sound. It takes me back to me growing up and the old church revivals and such and the singings. And it takes me back. Certainly does. Thank you, Loretta, for introducing me to the sounds of Molly O'Day. We love you, Loretta. Let's go to line one. Got another caller coming in. Good morning. You're on Dial a Deal.
1: Hey, Gary.
0: Hey, how you doing this morning?
1: I'm good.
0: Good to hear.
1: He's talking about people, well-known people or singers being friendly. Have you ever been to a Rhonda Vincent concert?
0: No, I have not, but I think I know what you're about to say.
1: Yeah, she came to I've seen her several times, but she came to Burnside one time and gave it. It was free to the, you know, you didn't have to pay to get in. And after the concert, she stood there and signed everybody that wanted to, talked to everybody that wanted to, took a picture with everybody that wanted to. And the line was long, and she's just as gracious and kind as anybody would ever want. She has not let, they say fame, I don't like that word famous because we're all famous to somebody in some way, you know.
0: Well said.
1: So I'd say well known. She's one of the best. She really is. She hasn't let it go to her head.
0: I have heard that before about her.
1: Yes. She's just wonderful. If you ever, and she puts on a really good show.
0: Well, she's quite the mandolin player.
1: Whether you don't.
0: Well, I was going to say that she is quite the mandolin player. She is highly talented.
1: She can play anything just about.
0: Well, she
1: plays several different instruments.
0: And that's what you find with a lot of bluegrass musicians and old-time musicians is they're multi-instrumental.
1: Yes. She's one of the best. I just have to brag on her because, you know, a lot of these singers and well-known people, they let it go to their head and they don't realize that, you know, it's their fans that make them famous or whatever you want to say. And if you turn your back on your fans, then they know it, you know.
0: That's right. That is exactly right.
1: I've never understood, you know, they want to be famous apparently because that's what they strive for. And then when they get there, they don't like it. They don't like people, you know, wanting to be near them and see them, and other than the money, you know, and they should know that that goes along with it.
0: I think it's probably the money that clouds their thinking, I would suspect.
1: Mm-hmm. Yeah. Anyway, I just had to brag on Rhonda. She's one of a kind, I think.
0: I'll see if I can find some Rhonda Vincent here for you, and we'll try to get that on. I got to play some bluegrass music for not only you and Loretta, but also Traveler and Traveler's dad. Traveler's up there in Minnesota right now listening in online, and mm-hmm. Traveler's dad's up there in the Science Hill, so we'll have some bluegrass music for y'all.
1: Yeah, one of her good ones is Kentucky Borderline. That's a really good one.
0: Let me see if I've got that in my stash here, Kentucky Borderline.
1: Yeah.
0: Right.
1: And my name's Linda, if you want to say, well, hello, Linda.
0: Well, hello, Linda.
1: I guess I want to be famous, too.
0: You're well known to many now.
1: All right. Thanks, Gary.
0: All right. Thank you, Linda. You have a great day.
1: Bye-bye.
0: Oh, I just love all of our listeners out there. And it's you, our listeners, that make this radio program and this radio station possible. And, of course, all those who advertise with us and support us and all the people behind the scenes, behind the studios, you might say, that make it possible, from those who work in advertising and sales, those who manage, those who are our engineers, our IT people. There's a lot of people in the background that make this possible. And but it's you, our listeners, who really give our station what we need, and that is listenership, and that is our the friendships as well, and especially here at the WTLO Dial a Deal family. Love each and every one of you all. Y'all make it possible. 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And even if it's just to call in or text in to say, howdy ho, good morning, please do so. And again, we'll mention travelers up there in Minnesota listening in online. 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Speaking of which, we need to jump into the Cromwell Ag Report. That's coming up next, and also we'll have that quiz for you for the Summer Splash Water Park. Our quiz will be on the American Revolutionary War, places, battles, events, especially the people of the day and the time. And give us a call or give us a text, and the first answer with the right, first caller with the right answer will get a Summer Splash Water Park pass. And but first, we have to go to the Cromwell Ag Report, and we'll be back here in just a few minutes.
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3: I'm Jeff Nelly on the Cromwell Ag Radio Network. Commodity groups are protesting Monsanto's filing of petitions seeking duties on glyphosate imported from China. The domestic glyphosate business, as it stands today, is not sustainable, Bayer subsidiary said in a short statement. The action is needed to support long-term U.S. production for American farmers. China has engaged in predatory trade practices and subsidized imports of glyphosate, the statement said. The National Corn Growers Association, American Soybean Association, the National Association of Wheat Growers all objected to the petitions filed with the Commerce Department and International Trade Commission seeking anti-dumping and countervailing duties. National Association of Wheat Growers CEO Sam Kiefer said tariffs on imported glyphosate will be felt by American farmers. Wheat growers are already facing stubbornly high input costs, weak commodity prices, and continued market uncertainty. The announcement comes at a difficult time in a tough farm economy. The corn growers call the development, quote, highly concerning for America's corn farmers, and the Soybean Association said it has consistently opposed actions taken by input suppliers to restrict imports through countervailing duty and anti-dumping actions. I'm Jeff Nally.
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Ah, right there, some Ron DeVincent for y'all, you bluegrass fans out there, from her 2003 album, One Step Ahead. I believe it came out in, 2003 on Rounder Records. Ron DeVincent with Kentucky Borderline.

Some good music right there. Kentucky Borderline from Ron DeVincent. 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Kentucky Borderline. We are broadcasting just north of the Tennessee border. We are right here in the heart of South Central Kentucky. WTLO broadcasting since 1958. So good to be on the air still here. It's thanks to you, our listeners out there. We are Somerset's hometown radio station. 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Breathing, burning cold, a raging locomotion, like thunder when it rolls, singing for the mighty who cast. Whatever you've got to sell, trade, buy, or give away, whatever those items may be, you may have a vehicle, you may have a boat, you may have some furniture you want to sell, you may have a camera. 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You may have a book collection. Whatever you've got to sell, trade, buy, or give away, give us a call, give us a holler. 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

0: Ah, good bluegrass right there for each and every one of y'all. My name is Gary D. So good to be here in studio with you. It's 8:42 in the morning. It is now time to take a call. Let's go there. Good morning. You are on Dial-A-Deal.
1: Hey, Gary. I got three twin bed frames and a computer desk and a couple of radios. 606-514-9007.
0: 514-9007.
1: Thank you, Gary.
0: All right. We appreciate you, brother Jack. You have a good one, my friend.
1: Stay cool.
0: You bet, brother. Brother Jack right there. 514-9007 is his telephone number. Let's take a quick look at the temperature out.

0: space yourself and your brakes and so on. Don't overwork it out there in this hot heat. Be cool, my friends, and stay safe. 8:44 in the morning. It is time now for the, It is time to give away one of these one-day passes at Summer Splash Water Park. And here is the question. And again, the first caller with the first right answer will receive this one-day pass to Summer Splash Water Park right here in Somerset. A good way to cool off on a hot summer's day. Here is the question. Who is the primary author of the Declaration of Independence? Again, which founding father was the primary author of the Declaration of Independence? As we are celebrating 250 years as a nation, as an independent nation, as a free nation, we've had a long and good history. We've had, and along with any nation or government or people, even individuals, we have good days, bad days, and ugly days. But that's part of the history. But we've been a country that has been here We've been around since 1776, and 250 years we're celebrating this year. For our nation's freedom and independence, and that is so most important document, the Declaration of Independence. Who was the primary author of the Declaration of Independence? Give me a call at 678-8151. First caller with the first right answer has a pass to Summer Splash Water Park, and I'll try to get untongue-tied here. Ooh, sometimes my brain works faster than my mouth, and other times it does otherwise. I'll just get all discombobulated, we might say. But do give us a call. Who was the primary author of the Declaration of Independence in 1776? And first caller with the first right answer will have a one-day pass to Summer Splash Water Park, Kentucky's best water park. Let's go to line one. Good morning. You're on Dialadale.
1: Was it Thomas Jefferson?
0: Thomas Jefferson is it. Yes, sir, indeed. Thomas Jefferson, who's also one of our presidents here. And Thomas Jefferson is one of the key founding fathers of these United States. He is the primary author of the Declaration of Independence. And you have yourself a pass to Summer Splash Water Park. And you know where the studios are at, don't you?
1: Yeah. Is that for one person or two, Gary?
0: One person.
1: Just asking. I'm sorry, just asking.
0: Oh, you're good. You're cool.
1: I don't know when I'll be out there to get it. I'll try to be out there to get it, Gary.
0: All right. Well, we'll be looking for.
1: How late y'all stay open, or are you there?
0: It varies. Usually, we're here through the morning hours and the afternoon hours. Sometimes until mid to late afternoon. It just depends on the day, I suppose. Usually, I'm out of here kind of early because I gotta head to my second job.
1: Second job, yeah.
0: Yeah. So.
1: Okay, Gary.
0: I'll keep you in mind, brother.
1: Okay. Thank you.
0: All right. Take care, good man. Brother Jack got that, received that pass to Summer Splash Water Park. And the answer was the primary author to the Declaration of Independence in 1776 was Thomas Jefferson. He was also the third president of these United States. Let's go to line three next. Good morning. You're on Dialadale.
2: Good morning, sir. 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
0: All right, you too, brother. Take care now. 682-0876 is his number, the super nice utility trailer, 682-0876. 8:49 in the morning. Let's go ahead and jump into the sports flash, and we'll be back in a flash.
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1: 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I'm John Thayer. Cincinnati Reds fell yesterday in Milwaukee. They lost to the Brewers 7-2. The Reds had just six hits. Rhett Lauder took the loss. He drops to 3-6. Reds are now 39-45. The Reds and Brewers played tonight in Milwaukee. Andrew Abbott will start for Cincinnati. He's 5-4 with an ERA up near 4. United States will play tonight in the round of 32 in the World Cup as they take on Bosnia-Herzegovina. The winner will advance to the round of 16 against either Belgium or Senegal. Those two will meet this afternoon. The NASCAR Cup Series is back in action on Sunday evening at Chicagoland Speedway for the Eero 400. 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I'm John Thayer with the Sports Flash presented by Progressive on 1480 WTLO.
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0: Welcome back to Dial It In. Some good guitar playing from Michael Reno Harrell. He's from down Moorestown, Tennessee, from his album Closer Home with East Kentucky Dream.
1: There's a small house in Kentucky.
2: Hello.
0: Oh, just listening to that voice of Michael Reno Harrell. What a great voice. What a great songwriter from our region of the country. East Kentucky Dream from Michael Reno Harrell. And in studio, yes, we do have Mr. Kevin Wilson. Good morning, Kevin.
2: What's happening?
0: Oh, it's a good morning here on Dial It In. We've had quite a few good calls, and they're always good calls, and it's been
2: Absolutely.
0: A good morning.
2: I thought I'd jump in here real quick. You know, it's July 4th coming up this weekend, America's 250th. A lot of patriotic things going on. You're in the patriotic spirit. How about a flag pole in your yard? You know, we have a flag pole here at the radio station, and we fly Old Glory out front here at the radio station, and we got that flagpole put in by our good friend Kenny Estep. Flagpoles by Kenny Estep. Now you can find him on Facebook. We got his phone number here. It's 875-2082. But if you want to look him up on Facebook, just search Flagpoles by Kenny Estep. And he can put you a flag up in your yard for only $300. And what I like about it, Gary, is there's no digging, no heavy equipment, no concrete trucks or anything like that. Mm-hmm. He's got a system where he puts basically a larger pole. He drives it down in the ground, and then the other pole goes right down in it. I mean, it's sleek and clean. And we've had ours here for, mm-hmm. I don't know, gosh, maybe 5, 6, 7 years. It's been a while, and it has held up great.
0: Good and sturdy.
2: He gets us a new flag, and I talked to him the other day. I said, hey, we need a new flag, and he'll come by and put us a new flag on and a new string and pulleys if we need them,
0: right.
2: And keeps us looking fresh there and everything. So it's a little side hustle that he does, and it's really cool. It's a 6-foot by 4-foot American flag, 23-foot flagpole, and it's nice and sleek. It's all metal. I think it's a galvanized, so it mm-hmm. doesn't rust or anything like
0: right.
2: that. And he does really guarantees his work. Takes a lot of pride in it, of course, obviously. And just find him on Facebook, Flagpoles by Kenny Estep, or give him a call, 875-2082. We're going to keep this live read here for you in the studio for about a month. So if you need that number, you can call us and get it. And I'm going to jump on out of here and let you do the birthday shout out.
0: See ya. Brother Kevin right there, Kevin Wilson. Of course, he'll be in tomorrow for Dial It In. You can tune in from 7:30 a.m. to 9 a.m. And then we'll both have Friday and Saturday off this week for a holiday, for the 4th of July holiday. And so you can, after tomorrow, listen tomorrow to Brother Kevin, and then after that, we'll be back on Monday with Dial It In right here on WTLO. Now, let's change gears from East Kentucky Dream to some birthday music right here, and let's see what we got coming up. I had some birthday music lined up for us. Let me try to get this spinning just right here for us. And it's not a cooperating. That happens from time to time. And let's see if I can get it spinning in the right direction. Here we go. I think it's working. I think it is. Woohoo! Yes, it is. And it's time for the birthday shout-outs. Presented by the Neighborhood of Somerset, a senior living community located at 100 Neighborly Way in Somerset. Contact Sharon Reynolds or Betty Caudill for your free information guide to find out about all of the great services and activities they offer 7 days a week at the neighborhood. Each birthday name from the week goes into a random drawing every Friday to win a $25 gift card to a local store, restaurant, or retailer. Compliments of the neighborhood. Now, here are the birthday names for this, the 1st of July, on this Wednesday morn. Charlie Warwick, Tara Avera, Rachel Redman, Keela Coomer, Mildred Carter, Johnny Sears, and Keela Wilson as well. All having birthdays today. Let me check the text line to see if we got anything new there in regards to birthdays and anniversaries. We do not. So for all those having a birthday today, those that we've read, and for those out there that your name's not on the list, but you're celebrating a birthday today, happy birthday to each and every one of you all. May the good Lord smile upon you and grant you many, many, many more years. The birthday shout-outs presented by the Neighborhood of Somerset. Phone 606-677-0166. We just had a text from a listener out there that does recommend flagpoles by Kenny Estep. They got their flags flagpole 3 years ago, and he is great, and they love their flag as we all love our great American flag, Old Glory, flying and waving in the wind, indeed. And so let's see. Let's check out any other texts that we might have. Again, want to say hello to Traveler, who's listening in up from the great state of Minnesota up there in the north, the land of a thousand lakes. And also Bessie Dick. I forgot to mention Bessie Dick on the birthday shout-out, so let me put that name right here on here now. Bessie Dick celebrating a birthday as well. The time is, well, it's about 40 seconds left before we sign off for Dolladil. A lot of great music lined up for you as we go into the 9 o'clock hour. We'll hear from, we'll hear from the Beatles and John Fred and the Playboy Band, also Creedence Clearwater Revival, and the Monkees, the Commodores, the Gentrys, the Beach Boys, and more. This is WTLO and W249DF in Somerset, Kentucky. Y'all take care. I'll see y'all next week.
3: Fox News, I'm Gianna Gelosi. A big win for Democratic Socialists in Colorado.
4: We will not wait to take the fight to Donald Trump and the oligarchy.
3: 29-year-old Maylot Kyrios defeated 15-term incumbent Congresswoman Diana DeGette in the Denver area.
5: She supports Medicare for all, abolishing ICE, and ending U.S. military funding for Israel. Kyrios' win comes after several far-left candidates in New York wrapped up a series of wins in last week's primaries, and she indicates there's more of where that came from.
3: Fox's Madeline Rivera, the U.S. and Iran are indirectly talking again today.
6: These talks were aimed at advancing the memorandum of understanding with Iran and entering into the next phase of these negotiations, also keeping the Strait of Hormuz open.
3: Fox's Trey Yingst. 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
8: Patrick Johnson with your local and regional news. Extreme heat created extra challenges for firefighters battling a Sunday afternoon blaze in Burnside. Fire crews from five departments responded to the home on Bucktail Drive around noon. Burnside Fire Chief James Martin says one firefighter was taken to Lake Cumberland Regional Hospital with heat exhaustion and was released later on that evening. Several firefighters were treated at the scene for heat-related symptoms. The family escaped safely. The home was destroyed. The cause remains under investigation. As Kentuckians started to recover and rebuild following this weekend's devastating floods in parts of the Commonwealth, Governor Beshear, with a warning about the dangerously high temperatures expected throughout the state this week, which could provide additional dangers to those still working to clean up from storms.
9: We are now going to face intense heat, with most of the heat index being over 100 degrees across Kentucky.
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13: Here's your WTLO forecast. I'm staff meteorologist Megan Mulford. Daytime highs approaching 94. Today, under mainly sunny skies, winds out of the north at around 5 miles an hour. Mainly clear skies again. Tonight, lows dip down to about 75. Daytime highs approaching 95. Tomorrow, a mix of clouds and sun. With their WTLO forecast, I'm staff meteorologist Megan Mulford. Right now, it's 79 degrees.
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1: Here's your WTLO forecast. I'm staff meteorologist Megan Mulford. Daytime highs approaching 94. Today, under mainly sunny skies, winds out of the north at around 5 miles an hour. Mainly clear skies again. Tonight, lows dip down to about 75. Daytime highs approaching 95. Tomorrow, a mix of clouds and sun. With your WTLO forecast, I'm staff meteorologist Megan Mulford. Right now, it's 79 degrees.
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1: Here's your WTLO forecast. I'm staff meteorologist Megan Mulford. Daytime highs approaching 94. Today, under mainly sunny skies, winds out of the north at around 5 miles an hour. Mainly clear skies again. Tonight, lows dip down to about 75. Daytime highs approaching 95. Tomorrow, a mix of clouds and sun. With your WTLO forecast, I'm staff meteorologist Megan Mulford. Currently 81.
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4: Here's your WTLO forecast. I'm staff meteorologist Megan Mulford. Daytime highs approaching 94. Today, under mainly sunny skies, winds out of the north at around 5 miles an hour. Mainly clear skies again. Tonight, lows dip down to about 75. Daytime highs approaching 95. Tomorrow, a mix of clouds and sun. With your WTLO forecast, I'm staff meteorologist Megan Mulford. Currently 81.
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1: Here's your WTLO forecast. I'm staff meteorologist Megan Mulford. Daytime highs approaching 94. Today, under mainly sunny skies, winds out of the north at around 5 miles an hour. Mainly clear skies again. Tonight, lows dip down to about 75. Daytime highs approaching 95. Tomorrow, a mix of clouds and sun. With your WTLO forecast, I'm staff meteorologist Megan Mulford. Currently 81.
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1: News. I'm CJ Papa. The maiden voyage for President Trump.
2: President Trump today is going to the opening of the Teddy Roosevelt Presidential Library in North Dakota, and this is going to be his first ever ride on the new Air Force One.
1: New to plane, a gift from Qatar. The Gulf nation, the backdrop for continued indirect talks aimed at steering Iran to a peace deal. Another Democratic Socialist wins a primary, this time in Colorado. 29-year-old Maylot Quiroz defeats incumbent Congresswoman Diana DeGette. A voice of the village people. Silenced.
3: Victor Willis, frontman for the Village People, often performed as a helmeted police officer to some of the group's biggest hits, many co-written by him, including Macho Man in the Navy and YMCA.
1: Fox's Lillian Wu, he dies after what the group said was a short but aggressive illness. He was 74. America's listening to Fox News.
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5: I'm Patrick Johnson with your local and regional news. Burnside House fire Sunday left a home destroyed and sent one firefighter to the hospital with heat exhaustion. Firefighters battled the blaze on Bucktail Drive with temps that fell well into the 90s. The Burnside fire chief says the firefighter was treated and released Sunday evening while several others received fluids and cooling treatment at the scene. Everyone inside the home escaped without injury. Investigators believe the fire started in the garage, but officials have not determined the actual cause. The Madison County Coroner's Office is identifying a third person who died in flash flooding Saturday. The coroner has confirmed 51-year-old Patricia Beck of Richmond did not survive the high water over the weekend. Beck and 57-year-old John Powell died after water poured into a basement apartment. The coroner's office also reports that a 73-year-old Garnett Isbell was killed when flooding swept away his vehicle. More news online, Somerset106.com, WTLOAM.com.
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8: Here's your WTLO forecast. I'm staff meteorologist Megan Mulford. Daytime highs approaching 94. Today, under mainly sunny skies, winds out of the north at around 5 miles an hour. Mainly clear skies again. Tonight, lows dip down to about 75. Daytime highs approaching 95. Tomorrow, a mix of clouds and sun. With your WTLO forecast, I'm staff meteorologist Megan Mulford. Currently 81.
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1: Here's your WTLO forecast. I'm staff meteorologist Megan Mulford. Daytime highs approaching 94. Today, under mainly sunny skies, winds out of the north at around 5 miles an hour. Mainly clear skies again. Tonight, lows dip down to about 75. Daytime highs approaching 95. Tomorrow, a mix of clouds and sun. With your WTLO forecast, I'm staff meteorologist Megan Mulford. Currently 84.
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1: And here's Clark with the weather. How's it looking for our weekend boaters out there, Clark?
2: Well, Stacy, we can expect periods of heavy rain across the viewing area. 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
1: News. I'm Therese Crowley. You'll never see anything like this, says President Trump. His first flight on the new custom Air Force One donated by the Emir of Qatar.
2: We're very proud of this. The country is very proud of it.
1: To dedicate the Teddy Roosevelt Presidential Library in North Dakota, complete with a Rough Riders ceremonial escort when he gets there. And he's given Congress a task.
3: House Speaker Mike Johnson now says that he and Congress are going to try to do what the Supreme Court couldn't yesterday in a very quick and efficient way. They're going to try to change the law to end birthright citizenship.
1: Fox's Peter Ducey, a socialist challenge for America 250.
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1: Maylot Quiroz beat 15-term Congresswoman Diana DeGette in the Colorado Democrat primary, but Senator John Hickenlooper bested progressive challenger Julie Gonzalez. 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
6: I'm Patrick Johnson with your local and regional news. A Burnside house fire Sunday left a home destroyed and sent one firefighter to the hospital with heat exhaustion. Firefighters battled the blaze on Bucktail Drive with temps that fell well into the 90s. The Burnside fire chief says the firefighter was treated and released Sunday evening while several others received fluids and cooling treatment at the scene. Everyone inside the home escaped without injury. Investigators believe the fire started in the garage, but officials have not determined the actual cause. The Madison County Coroner's Office is identifying a third person who died in flash flooding Saturday. The coroner has confirmed 51-year-old Patricia Beck of Richmond did not survive the high water over the weekend. Beck and 57-year-old John Powell died after water poured into a basement apartment. The coroner's office also reports that a 73-year-old Garnett Isbell was killed when flooding swept away his vehicle. More news online, Somerset106.com, WTLOAM.com.
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9: Here's your WTLO forecast. I'm staff meteorologist Megan Mulford. Daytime highs approaching 94. Today, under mainly sunny skies, winds out of the north at around 5 miles an hour. Mainly clear skies again. Tonight, lows dip down to about 75. Daytime highs approaching 95. Tomorrow, a mix of clouds and sun. With your WTLO forecast, I'm staff meteorologist Megan Mulford. Currently 88.
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4: Here's your WTLO forecast. I'm staff meteorologist Megan Mulford. Daytime highs approaching 94. Today, under mainly sunny skies, winds out of the north at around 5 miles an hour. Mainly clear skies again. Tonight, lows dip down to about 75. Daytime highs approaching 95. Tomorrow, a mix of clouds and sun. With your WTLO forecast, I'm staff meteorologist Megan Mulford. Currently 88.
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1: Fox News, I'm CJ Papa. President Trump on board his new ride to North Dakota.
2: I said to Boeing, what's the best one? They said, this is the best plane ever built. And you're going to have the privilege of flying it, and I have a privilege also of flying it. But this is the first flight.
1: The plane, a gift of Qatar. He's traveling there for the opening of the Teddy Roosevelt Presidential Library. On Iran, President Trump says they are having very good meetings in Qatar. And that nation's Amir says Special Envoy Steve Witkoff and Jared Kushner discuss U.S.-Iran negotiations and developments in Lebanon. Frustrated residents near the burned-out frozen food warehouse in the Boyle Heights neighborhood of Los Angeles.
3: Dead bodies.
1: You know, the stench of rotting food.
4: I just want them to get rid of the food so, like, it could stop smelling.
1: The warehouse caught fire June 17, burning for 8 days. Health officials say the decaying food poses ongoing public health concerns. America's listening to Fox News.
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6: I'm Patrick Johnson with your local and regional news. Burnside House fire Sunday left a home destroyed and sent one firefighter to the hospital with heat exhaustion. Firefighters battled the blaze on Bucktail Drive with temps that fell well into the 90s. The Burnside fire chief says the firefighter was treated and released Sunday evening while several others received fluids and cooling treatment at the scene. Everyone inside the home escaped without injury. Investigators believe the fire started in the garage, but officials have not determined the actual cause. The Madison County Coroner's Office is identifying a third person who died in flash flooding Saturday. The coroner has confirmed 51-year-old Patricia Beck of Richmond did not survive the high water over the weekend. Beck and 57-year-old John Powell died after water poured into a basement apartment. The coroner's office also reports that a 73-year-old Garnett Isbell was killed when flooding swept away his vehicle. More news online, Somerset106.com, WTLOAM.com.
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3: 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John Franklin Lewis Jr., age 79, of Burnside, passed away on June 27th. A celebration of life will be held on Saturday, July 11th, at Tateville Baptist Church in Tateville. 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Southern Oaks Funeral Home entrusted with the arrangements for John Franklin Lewis Jr.
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6: I'm Jeff Nally on the Cromwell Ag Radio Network. The USDA's planted acreage report yesterday showed no reduction in farmer planted acreage of corn or of soybeans. In fact, soybeans higher. Corn acres confirmed at the same level of the March intentions report at 95.3 million acres. Traders anticipated that figure would fall to just under 95 million. It didn't. Soybean acres came in exactly as the trade expected at 85.4 million acres. That was up from the March intentions of 84.7 million. Now, despite those numbers, which could be seen as bearish, commodity prices were stronger and did not fall much at all in the overnight. Arlen Suderman with StoneX says the timing of the report, given the end of the month, the end of the quarter, and the end of the fiscal year, may have played a role, as well as electronic trading. It will perhaps take a few days for the market to digest these figures and continue to coalesce that with the weekly crop progress and condition report offered by USDA. Corn stocks were just shy of 5.3 billion bushels. Soybean supplies stayed at near 1 billion bushels. Winter wheat seedings were a million acres less than the trade anticipated, further shrinking into the outlook for the size of wheat production. I'm Jeff Nally.
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21: Here's your WTLO forecast. I'm staff meteorologist Megan Mulford. Daytime highs approaching 94 this afternoon under mainly sunny skies, northerly winds at around 5 miles an hour. Mainly clear skies again tonight, lows level off around 75. Sunshine mixed with clouds at times tomorrow, highs level off around 95. With your WTLO forecast, I'm staff meteorologist Megan Mulford. Currently, it's 90 degrees.
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0: Hey guys, this is Millie Weaver from Keller Williams Bluegrass Realty. 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
6: Somerset weather. Here's your WTLO forecast. I'm staff meteorologist Megan Mulford. Daytime highs approaching 94 this afternoon under mainly sunny skies, northerly winds at around 5 miles an hour. Mainly clear skies again tonight, lows level off around 75. Sunshine mixed with clouds at times tomorrow, highs level off around 95. With their WTLO forecast, I'm staff meteorologist Megan Mulford. Currently, it's 90 degrees.
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0: Bill. 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
0: Now, look here. I want that guitar to fall in on now. Stand it up now. 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Now, stand it up, Augie. Yeah, now everybody tighten it up now. Now look here. We gonna make it mellow for you now.

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1: Fox News, I'm Therese Crowley. A one-of-a-kind jet, says President Trump.
2: We're very proud of this. The country is very proud of it.
1: His first flight on the new custom Air Force One donated by the Emir of Qatar to dedicate the library of a one-of-a-kind president for Teddy Roosevelt in North Dakota, complete with a Rough Rider ceremonial escort when he arrives. A socialist challenge for America 250.
3: We will not wait to take the fight to Donald Trump and the oligarchy.
1: 29-year-old Milot Kiros beat 15-term Congresswoman Diana DeGette in the Colorado Democrat primary. The FBI reportedly has deemed the two initial Nancy Guthrie ransom notes to be fake communications. Unclear if or how that determination was made, but Reuters sources say a deposit was made into the crypto account referenced, and it was not touched. America's listening to Fox News.
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5: Patrick Johnson with your local and regional news. As Kentuckians started to recover and rebuild following this weekend's devastating floods in parts of the Commonwealth, Governor Beshear with a warning about the dangerously high temperatures expected throughout the state this week, which could provide additional dangers to those still working to clean up from storms.
6: We are now going to face intense heat, with most of the heat index being over 100 degrees across Kentucky.
5: Extreme heat created extra challenges for firefighters battling a Sunday afternoon blaze in Burnside. Fire crews from five departments responded to the home on Bucktail Drive around noon. Burnside Fire Chief James Martin says one firefighter was taken to Lake Cumberland Regional Hospital with heat exhaustion and was released later on that evening. Several firefighters were treated at the scene for heat-related symptoms. The family escaped safely. The home was destroyed. The cause remains under investigation. We got more news online, Somerset106.com and WTLOAM.com.
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12: Here's your WTLO forecast. I'm staff meteorologist Megan Mulford. Daytime highs approaching 94 this afternoon under mainly sunny skies, northerly winds at around 5 miles an hour. Mainly clear skies again tonight, lows level off around 75. Sunshine mixed with clouds at times tomorrow, highs level off around 95. With their WTLO forecast, I'm staff meteorologist Megan Mulford. Right now, 91.
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0: guys. 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

0: 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That stuff doesn't just show up. It's because someone threw it there. 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Please put trash in its bin, recycle when you can, and take pride in keeping Pulaski County green and clean.
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4: Here's your WTLO forecast. I'm staff meteorologist Megan Mulford. Daytime highs approaching 94 this afternoon under mainly sunny skies, northerly winds at around 5 miles an hour. Mainly clear skies again tonight, lows level off around 75. Sunshine mixed with clouds at times tomorrow, highs level off around 95. With your WTLO forecast, I'm staff meteorologist Megan Mulford. Right now, 91.
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1: News. I'm Gianna Gelosi. President Trump headed to North Dakota to get a new Teddy Roosevelt Library open and jetted off in a new Air Force One. That was a gift from Qatar.
2: Frankly, we couldn't build a plane like this because we wouldn't be willing to spend the kind of money necessary. They spent top dollar. So the head of Boeing said this is considered the best 747 they've ever built.
1: Fox's Peter Ducey reports from the White House that it comes as his son-in-law Jared Kushner and envoy Steve Witkoff held a second day of indirect talks in Iran. Or with Iran in Qatar.
3: According to the Wall Street Journal, the conversations have centered on whether the U.S. should abandon negotiations and resume full-scale attacks on Iran, the officials said. The president has shown he'll re-engage the Iranians near the Strait of Hormuz when they fire upon tankers there.
1: And it's a win-or-go-home game for the U.S. today at the World Cup. They play at 8 p.m. Eastern. 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
5: Patrick Johnson with your local and regional news. As Kentuckians started to recover and rebuild following this weekend's devastating floods in parts of the Commonwealth, Governor Beshear with a warning about the dangerously high temperatures expected throughout the state this week, which could provide additional dangers to those still working to clean up from storms.
6: We are now going to face intense heat, with most of the heat index being over 100 degrees across Kentucky.
5: Extreme heat created extra challenges for firefighters battling a Sunday afternoon blaze in Burnside. Fire crews from five departments responded to the home on Bucktail Drive around noon. Burnside Fire Chief James Martin says one firefighter was taken to Lake Cumberland Regional Hospital with heat exhaustion and was released later on that evening. Several firefighters were treated at the scene for heat-related symptoms. The family escaped safely. The home was destroyed. The cause remains under investigation. We got more news online, Somerset106.com and WTLOAM.com.
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10: Somerset weather. Here's your WTLO forecast. I'm staff meteorologist Megan Mulford. Bright sunshine expected this afternoon, with daytime highs approaching 94. Winds out of the northwest at around 5 miles an hour. Lows dip down to about 75. Tonight, mainly clear skies. A blend of clouds and sun tomorrow. Highs level off around 95. With your WTLO forecast, I'm staff meteorologist Megan Mulford. Currently, it's 93 degrees.
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0: guys. 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
3: Here's your WTLO forecast. I'm staff meteorologist Megan Mulford. Bright sunshine expected this afternoon with daytime highs approaching 94. Winds out of the northwest at around 5 miles an hour. Lows dip down to about 75 tonight, mainly clear skies. A blend of clouds and sun tomorrow, highs level off around 95. With your WTLO forecast, I'm staff meteorologist Megan Mulford. Currently, it's 93 degrees.
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1: News. I'm Therese Crowley. President Trump on the first flight of his one-of-a-kind Air Force One donated by the Emir of Qatar, discussing round two of Iran talks in Qatar today.
2: They've had very good meetings, and we'll see. We hit them very hard for three nights, as you know, but we're getting along very well. So I call it the denuclearization, and it's all taking place. It's all going well.
1: And while he arrives in Medora, North Dakota, to dedicate the Teddy Roosevelt Presidential Library, stunning sight on the New York skyline, a couple of masked climbers looking like a wedding topper scaled the spire of the Empire State Building with a black flag and white letters reading, "When the power of love beats the love of power, the world knows peace." The FBI has no comment on reports that it's deemed the two initial Nancy Guthrie ransom notes to be fake communications. 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
4: Patrick Johnson with your local and regional news. As Kentuckians started to recover and rebuild following this weekend's devastating floods in parts of the Commonwealth, Governor Beshear, with a warning about the dangerously high temperatures expected throughout the state this week, which could provide additional dangers to those still working to clean up from storms.
5: We are now going to face intense heat, with most of the heat index being over 100 degrees across Kentucky.
4: Extreme heat created extra challenges for firefighters battling a Sunday afternoon blaze in Burnside. Fire crews from five departments responded to the home on Bucktail Drive around noon. Burnside Fire Chief James Martin says one firefighter was taken to Lake Cumberland Regional Hospital with heat exhaustion and was released later on that evening. Several firefighters were treated at the scene for heat-related symptoms. The family escaped safely. The home was destroyed. The cause remains under investigation. We got more news online, Somerset106.com and WTLOAM.com.
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9: Here's your WTLO forecast. I'm staff meteorologist Megan Mulford. Ample sunshine expected this afternoon, with daytime highs approaching 94. Winds out of the west at around 5 miles an hour. Mainly clear skies tonight, lows level off around 73. Mainly clear skies tomorrow, highs level off around 96. With your WTLO forecast, I'm staff meteorologist Megan Mulford. Right now, it's 95 degrees.
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0: guys. 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
3: Here's your WTLO forecast. I'm staff meteorologist Megan Mulford. Ample sunshine expected this afternoon, with daytime highs approaching 94. Winds out of the west at around 5 miles an hour. Mainly clear skies tonight, lows level off around 73. Mainly clear skies tomorrow, highs level off around 96. With our WTLO forecast, I'm staff meteorologist Megan Mulford. Right now, it's 95 degrees.
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1: 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Get the forecast and high and low temperatures for today and tomorrow. Just call 606-678-8100.
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1: I'm John Saucier. U.S. negotiators are in Qatar for talks with mediators as the United States and Iran work towards a peace deal before the current 60-day ceasefire expires. Vice President J.D. Vance says, in the meantime, technical talks are going well.
2: It's already started in an amazing direction. We've got now oil at $68. We've got gas prices starting to come down. But really just ensuring that we continue to make the progress on that. And that's what they're focused on.
1: The Justice Department going after the Venezuelan gang Tren de Aragua. Acting Attorney General Todd Blanche announcing the filing of charges against a series of alleged members of this group.
3: This morning in Chicago, federal and local law enforcement charged three alleged TDA members on a criminal complaint charging the brutal murder of another victim in the Chicago area.
1: The Trump administration designating this gang as a foreign terrorist organization on the first day of the president's second term. 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
5: I'm Patrick Johnson with your local and regional news. The Madison County Coroner's Office is identifying a third person who died in flash flooding Saturday. The coroner has confirmed 51-year-old Patricia Beck of Richmond did not survive the high water over the weekend. Beck and 57-year-old John Powell died after water poured into a basement apartment. The coroner's office also reports that a 73-year-old Garnett Isbell was killed when flooding swept away his vehicle. Burnside house fire Sunday left a home destroyed and sent one firefighter to the hospital with heat exhaustion. Firefighters battled the blaze on Bucktail Drive with temps that fell well into the 90s. The Burnside fire chief says the firefighter was treated and released Sunday evening while several others received fluids and cooling treatment at the scene. Everyone inside the home escaped without injury. Investigators believe the fire started in the garage, but officials have not determined the actual cause. More news online, Somerset106.com, WTLOAM.com.
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12: Somerset weather. Here's your WTLO forecast. I'm staff meteorologist Megan Mulford. Mainly clear skies tonight with lows around 73. North winds at around 5 miles an hour. Mainly clear skies again tomorrow. Highs level off around 96. Lows dip down to about 75. Tomorrow night, partly cloudy skies. With your WTLO forecast, I'm staff meteorologist Megan Mulford. Right now, 93.
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0: guys. 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
3: 676-0000. Here's your WTLO forecast. I'm staff meteorologist Megan Mulford. Mainly clear skies tonight with lows around 73. North winds at around 5 miles an hour. Mainly clear skies again tomorrow. Highs level off around 96. Lows dip down to about 75. Tomorrow night, partly cloudy skies. With your WTLO forecast, I'm staff meteorologist Megan Mulford. Currently, 95.
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Well, my daddy left home when I was 3, and he didn't leave much to Ma and me. Just this old guitar and an empty bottle of booze. Now, I don't blame him because he run and hid, but the meanest thing that he ever did was before he left, he went and named me Sue. Well, he must have thought that it was quite a joke, and it got a lot of laughs from lots of folks. Seems I had to fight my whole life through. Some gal would giggle and I'd get red, and some guy'd laugh and I'd bust his head. I'll tell you, life ain't easy for a boy named Sue. Well, I grew up quick and I grew up mean. My fists got hard, my wits got keen. Roamed from town to town to hide my shame. But I made me a vow to the moon and stars, I'd search the honky-tonks and bars and kill that man that gave me that awful name. Well, it was Gatlinburg in mid-July, and I'd just hit town and my throat was dry. I thought I'd stop and have myself a brew at an old saloon on a street of mud. There at a table, dealing stud, sat the dirty mangy dog that named me Sue. Well, I knew that snake was my own sweet dad from a worn-out picture that my mother'd had. And I knew that scar on his cheek and his evil eye. He was big and bent and gray and old, and I looked at him and my blood ran cold. And I said, my name is Sue. How do you do? How are you gonna die? Yeah, that's what I told him. Well, I hit him hard right between the eyes, and he went down, but to my surprise, he come up with a knife and cut off a piece of my ear. But I busted a chair right across his teeth, and we crashed through the wall and into the street, kicking and a-gouging in the mud and the blood and the beer. I tell you, I've fought tougher men, but I really can't remember when. He kicked like a mule and he bit like a crocodile. I heard him laugh and then I heard him cuss, and he went for his gun and I pulled mine first. He stood there looking at me and I saw him smile, and he said, son, this world is rough, and if a man's gonna make it, he's gotta be tough, and I know I wouldn't be there to help you along. So I give you that name and I said goodbye. I knew you'd have to get tough or die, and it's that name.

0: Yeah. He said, now you just fought one hell of a fight, and I know you hate me and you got the right to kill me now, and I wouldn't blame you if you do. But you ought to thank me before I die for the gravel in your guts and the spit in your eye, cause I'm the that named you Sue. I got all choked up and I threw down my gun, called him a paw and he called me a son, and I come away with a different point of view. And I think about him now and then, every time I try and every time I win. And if I ever have a son, I think I'm gonna name him Bill or George, anything but Sue. I still hate that man.
1: 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Get the forecast and high and low temperatures for today and tomorrow. Just call 606-678-8100.
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1: Fox News, I'm Tom Graham. Vice President J.D. Vance says it's up to Tehran as talks continue with Qatar. Mediators are attempting to work out a permanent peace deal between the U.S. and Iran.
2: If they try to rebuild their nuclear program, if they try to start shooting at commercial vessels again, that's going to change our calculus. But right now, what the president has said is go and make a deal, go and negotiate in good faith, and that's what he's empowered us to do.
1: New round of talks come after the U.S. and Iran traded strikes last weekend. Sizzling temperatures gripping the central eastern U.S. ahead of the 4th of July holiday. New Jersey Governor Mikey Sherrill.
3: This is not the type of heat wave we've seen in a while. This, I think the last time was about 14 years ago. This is extreme, extreme heat.
1: More than 65 million people across 20 states forecast to reach temperatures of 100 degrees or more this week. 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
5: I'm Patrick Johnson with your local and regional news. The Madison County Coroner's Office is identifying a third person who died in flash flooding Saturday. The coroner has confirmed 51-year-old Patricia Beck of Richmond did not survive the high water over the weekend. Beck and 57-year-old John Powell died after water poured into a basement apartment. The coroner's office also reports that a 73-year-old Garnett Isbell was killed when flooding swept away his vehicle. A Burnside house fire Sunday left a home destroyed and sent one firefighter to the hospital with heat exhaustion. Firefighters battled the blaze on Bucktail Drive with temps that fell well into the 90s. The Burnside fire chief says the firefighter was treated and released Sunday evening while several others received fluids and cooling treatment at the scene. Everyone inside the home escaped without injury. Investigators believe the fire started in the garage, but officials have not determined the actual cause. More news online, Somerset106.com, WTLOAM.com.
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10: We have these obituaries. Judith Ann Radner, age 83, of Somerset, passed away on Monday, June 29th at Cumberland Nursing and Rehab. A funeral service will be held on Thursday, July 2nd at 1 p.m. at the Chapel of Pulaski Funeral Home with Brother Robbie Cable officiating. The family will receive friends from 12 noon until time for services. 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Pulaski Funeral Home is honored to serve the family of Judith Ann Radner. Pamela Sue Henderson, age 56, of Science Hill, passed away on Sunday, June 28th at the Gene Waddle Care Center. A funeral service will be held at 1 p.m. on Thursday, July 2nd at Morrison High Slope Funeral Home with Brother Justin Beaver officiating. Burial will be at the Sweetwater Cemetery. 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In lieu of flowers, the family requests expressions of sympathy be made to Hospice of Lake Cumberland. Morrison High Slope Funeral Home is honored to assist the family with the arrangements for Pamela Sue Henderson. Donna K. Munday, age 61, of Science Hill, passed away on Sunday, June 28th. A funeral service will be held at 12 noon on Friday, July 3rd at Morrison High Slope Funeral Home with Brother Jeff Keller officiating. Burial will be at the Science Hill Cemetery. The family will receive friends from 11 a.m. on Friday, July 3rd until time for services at Morrison High Slope Funeral Home. Morrison High Slope Funeral Home is honored to assist the family with the arrangements for Donna K. Munday. John Franklin Lewis Jr., age 79, of Burnside, passed away on June 27th. A celebration of life service will be held on Saturday, July 11th at Tateville Baptist Church in Tateville. Visitation will begin at 1 p.m. with a tribute service at 2 p.m. In lieu of flowers, the family requests that memorial donations be made to the Tateville Baptist Church and or Hospice of Lake Cumberland. Southern Oaks Funeral Home entrusted with the arrangements for John Franklin Lewis Jr.
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5: I'm Jeff Nally on the Cromwell Ag Radio Network. The USDA's planted acreage report yesterday showed no reduction in farmer planted acreage of corn or of soybeans. In fact, soybeans higher. Corn acres confirmed at the same level of the March intentions report at 95.3 million acres. Traders anticipated that figure would fall to just under 95 million. It didn't. Soybean acres came in exactly as the trade expected at 85.4 million acres. That was up from the March intentions of 84.7 million. Now, despite those numbers, which could be seen as bearish, commodity prices were stronger and did not fall much at all in the overnight. Arlen Suderman with StoneX says the timing of the report, given the end of the month, the end of the quarter, and the end of the fiscal year, may have played a role, as well as electronic trading. It will perhaps take a few days for the market to digest these figures and continue to coalesce that with the weekly crop progress and condition report offered by USDA. Corn stocks were just shy of 5.3 billion bushels. Soybean supplies stayed at near 1 billion bushels. Winter wheat seedings were a million acres less than the trade anticipated, further shrinking into the outlook for the size of wheat production. I'm Jeff Nally.
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22: Here's your WTLO forecast. I'm staff meteorologist Megan Mulford. Mainly clear skies tonight with lows around 73. Northerly winds at around 5 miles an hour. Mainly sunny skies again tomorrow. High temperatures reach up to 96. Mainly clear skies tomorrow night. Lows level off around 75. With your WTLO forecast, I'm staff meteorologist Megan Mulford. Currently 95.
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2: I'm Jessica Ettinger, CNBC. Wall Street has finished in the red for this first day of July trading, also the first day of the second quarter and the first day of the second half of the year. The Dow could not hang on to those gains today. It ended down 13 points, led lower by shares of Caterpillar, which tanked almost 7% this afternoon. Nike was a bright spot, up almost 5% on better-than-expected quarterly results yesterday. The S&P 500 index also could not hang on to the green. It fell 15 points, and the NASDAQ down 173 points, a half percent, as the chipmaker shares struggled today. There were companies whose shares hit fresh all-time highs today, like CrowdStrike, CSX, Concert Company, Live Nation, Allstate, and Travelers. The Dow hit an intraday record high before finishing in the red this afternoon. Jessica Ettinger, CNBC.
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5: Here's your WTLO forecast. I'm staff meteorologist Megan Mulford. Mainly clear skies tonight with lows around 73. Northerly winds at around 5 miles an hour. Mainly sunny skies again tomorrow. High temperatures reach up to 96. Mainly clear skies tomorrow night. Lows level off around 75. With your WTLO forecast, I'm staff meteorologist Megan Mulford. Currently 93.
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2: Here's your WTLO forecast. I'm staff meteorologist Megan Mulford. Mainly clear skies tonight with lows around 73. Northerly winds at around 5 miles an hour. Mainly sunny skies again tomorrow. High temperatures reach up to 96. Mainly clear skies tomorrow night. Lows level off around 75. With your WTLO forecast, I'm staff meteorologist Megan Mulford. Right now, 95.
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3: Here's your WTLO forecast. I'm staff meteorologist Megan Mulford. Mainly clear skies tonight with lows around 73. Northerly winds at around 5 miles an hour. Mainly sunny skies again tomorrow. High temperatures reach up to 96. Mainly clear skies tomorrow night. Lows level off around 75. With your WTLO forecast, I'm staff meteorologist Megan Mulford. Right now, 95.
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1: Fox News, I'm John Saucier. President Trump paying a visit to the Theodore Roosevelt Presidential Library in Medora, North Dakota today, ahead of its official opening. Mr. Trump reflecting on the former president.
2: It's amazing how he came about. Whole different set of lives, he said. So it's been really very inspiring. They've done a fantastic job with the museum.
1: All living presidents invited to the library's grand opening, which is scheduled for July 4th. U.S. negotiators in Qatar talking with mediators as the U.S. and Iran work toward a final peace deal before a ceasefire extension expires. Vice President J.D. Vance credits the military for making the peace talks possible.
3: Why do we engage in negotiation? Because of you, it's not out of weakness, but it's out of strength.
1: Well, a new round of talks come after the U.S. and Iran traded strikes last week, and Iran had attacked ships passing through the Strait of Hormuz and repeated claims their country controls that waterway. 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
5: Here's your WTLO forecast. I'm staff meteorologist Megan Mulford. Mainly clear skies tonight with lows around 73. Northerly winds at around 5 miles an hour. Mainly sunny skies again tomorrow. High temperatures reach up to 96. Mainly clear skies tomorrow night. Lows level off around 75. With your WTLO forecast, I'm staff meteorologist Megan Mulford. Right now, 95.
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2: Here's your WTLO forecast. I'm staff meteorologist Megan Mulford. Mainly clear skies tonight with lows around 73. Northerly winds at around 5 miles an hour. Mainly sunny skies again tomorrow. High temperatures reach up to 96. Mainly clear skies tomorrow night. Lows level off around 75. With your WTLO forecast, I'm staff meteorologist Megan Mulford. Right now, 95.
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2: Here's your WTLO forecast. I'm staff meteorologist Megan Mulford. Mainly clear skies tonight with lows around 73. Northerly winds at around 5 miles an hour. Mainly sunny skies again tomorrow. High temperatures reach up to 96. Mainly clear skies tomorrow night. Lows level off around 75. With your WTLO forecast, I'm staff meteorologist Megan Mulford. Right now, it's 93 degrees.
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2: Here's your WTLO forecast. I'm staff meteorologist Megan Mulford. Mainly clear skies tonight with lows around 73. Northerly winds at around 5 miles an hour. Mainly sunny skies again tomorrow. High temperatures reach up to 96. Mainly clear skies tomorrow night. Lows level off around 75. With your WTLO forecast, I'm staff meteorologist Megan Mulford. Right now, it's 93 degrees.
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1: Here's your WTLO forecast. I'm staff meteorologist Megan Mulford. Mainly clear skies tonight with lows around 73. Northerly winds at around 5 miles an hour. Mainly sunny skies again tomorrow. High temperatures reach up to 96. Mainly clear skies tomorrow night. Lows level off around 75. With your WTLO forecast, I'm staff meteorologist Megan Mulford. Right now, it's 93 degrees.
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1: Fox News, I'm Tom Graham. Record-breaking temperatures gripping several states ahead of the 4th of July holiday.
2: More than 65 million people across 20 states could see temperatures top 100 degrees this week. Forecasters are expecting Friday heat indices of 105 in Raleigh, North Carolina, 109 in Memphis, Tennessee, and 110 in Washington, D.C.
1: Fox's Tanya J. Powers, California drivers getting hit with an additional gas tax. Fox's William Longines in L.A.
3: Today's increase is only 2 cents, but that brings the state gas tax to 63 cents a gallon. When you add in other environmental fees and taxes, the state adds $1.20 to every gallon of gas sold.
1: AAA puts California's average for a gallon of regular gas at $5.41. That is the highest gas price average in the country. 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
7: Here's your WTLO forecast. I'm staff meteorologist Megan Mulford. Mainly clear skies tonight with lows around 73. Northerly winds at around 5 miles an hour. Mainly sunny skies again tomorrow. High temperatures reach up to 96. Mainly clear skies tomorrow night. Lows level off around 75. With your WTLO forecast, I'm staff meteorologist Megan Mulford. Right now, it's 93 degrees.
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1: Here's your WTLO forecast. I'm staff meteorologist Megan Mulford. Mainly clear skies tonight with lows around 73. Northerly winds at around 5 miles an hour. Mainly sunny skies again tomorrow. High temperatures reach up to 96. Mainly clear skies tomorrow night. Lows level off around 75. With your WTLO forecast, I'm staff meteorologist Megan Mulford. Right now, it's 93 degrees.
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3: Hey, very delightful. Good evening to you, and welcome once again out to American Family Field in Milwaukee. Tonight, it's game three of this four-game series between the Reds and the Brewers. The first two have not gone well, but it's a new month. The calendar turns to July, and we'll see if the Reds can celebrate a new month by getting back in the win column behind left-hander Andrew Abbott. He starts against Brewer lefty Shane Drouin. First pitch comes your way shortly, but right now, here's Yid with tonight's pregame show. Yid?
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4: Reds kick off the month of July tonight in Milwaukee as they play game three of their four-game series against the Brewers. And this is the Cincinnati Reds pregame show. I'm Dave Armbruster. After starting this 2026 baseball season by going 3-2 in March and 17-9 in April, the Reds have fallen on hard times over the past 2 months. They finished May 10-17 and wrapped up June with a 19-17 record. Overall, the Reds are now 6 games under .500 and trail the first-place Brewers in the National League Central by 13.5 games. Tonight, the Reds welcome Andrew Abbott to the mound. The lefty is 5-4 overall with a 3.90 ERA in 17 starts. This will be his ninth career start against the Brewers. He is 3-4 against them lifetime with a 3.74 ERA. His last start against the Brewers came last September 27th when he got the win after 5 3rd innings of three-run baseball. And this welcome back report is brought to you by Elk & Elk, serious lawyers for serious injuries and an official sponsor of the Cincinnati Reds. Call 1-800-ELK-OHIO. Well, since making his Major League debut June 1st, Edwin Arroyo has appeared in 24 games for Cincinnati. 21 of those have been at second base. Arroyo was drafted as a shortstop by the Mariners back in 2021, but with Elly De La Cruz at short, he learned to play both second base and third base while in the minors. Tommy Thrall had a chance to chat with Arroyo about his defense.
12: What's it been like for you trying to learn all the different positions on the infield after playing mostly shortstop? You had a pretty good idea coming into the season you'd be moving around a little bit. So what's that process been like, and have you been able to kind of find the joy in the different spots?
13: Yeah. That was a great opportunity, you know, for me, so they can, you know, just put me wherever they need. I play a lot of second base this year. Last year was a little less, but it was also, you know, for me to you know, learn the position. I played third in AAA, and it was good. It was good. I think I can even play third. It's just I got to probably get used to a little, but it doesn't mean I can't do it. So, yeah, wherever I think I can do the job.
12: Is the biggest adjustment between second base and shortstop really the turn at second base on a double play, or are there some other things that make that position quite a bit different?
13: Yeah, I mean, second base, you got more time, so you can probably take it a little easy, let's say it like that. At short, you got to keep moving. So I think there's not much difference. It's all infield ground balls, you know. But I feel like at second base, maybe I got some more time.
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4: It's the Reds and Brewers tonight from Milwaukee, and thanks for joining us on the Cincinnati Reds pregame show. I'm Dave Armbruster. This four-game series and the Reds' seven-game road trip comes to an end tomorrow at 2:10. The Reds then head back to Cincinnati to open up the final homestand before the four-day All-Star break. They have three each against the Orioles, Phillies, and Chicago Cubs. Plenty of seats remain for the entire homestand, so make plans right now to come join us at Great American Ballpark. Time for the voice of the fan. Here's Nick Kirby.
19: One of the best stories in the Reds organization this year has been Carlos Jorge. The center fielder has been ranked on the Reds' top prospect list in each of the last five seasons, but injuries and some inconsistency have kept him from rising near the top. This year, though, something has really clicked. At AA Chattanooga, Jorge led the Southern League with a .330 average, which is 11 points higher than anyone else, and there were only three hitters in the entire league that even hit .300. Jorge plays a very good defensive center field with great speed and has made some incredible highlight plays. Jorge was just promoted to AAA Louisville and made his debut last night, and he's off to a great start. He had two hits and four RBIs. Jorge's development at AAA is, I think, one of the bigger storylines to watch in the second half. The Reds have struggled to find success at center field this season outside of a

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4: The Cincinnati Reds pregame show continues now as we get you ready for the Reds and Brewers. I'm Dave Armbruster. After this series comes to an end tomorrow, these two teams don't see each other again until the Brewers come to Cincinnati for three games beginning on September 4th. This Reds bullpen, of course, has been hit pretty hard with injuries this season. Four main pieces, Caleb Ferguson, Emilio Pagan, Pierce Johnson, and Tony Santillan, have all spent time on the IL. In fact, Santillan is still out with an oblique strain. One of the pitchers the Reds have called up to work in relief is 31-year-old Julian Garcia, who made his major league debut on June 23rd. In three games, he has allowed two earned runs in 5 2/3 innings. I asked Jeff Brantley how Garcia may be able to help this Reds team.
5: But the thing that I see that I believe can help him a lot here in the short term is he's got an awfully quick breaking ball, late breaking ball, and he can throw it for a strike. He throws it on both sides of the plate. Now, if you think about this from a scouting report standpoint, you go into the game and you think, okay, this guy throws the ball 95, it's got this kind of movement. That's a pitch you can hit. When you start talking about a slider that breaks late and you can throw it on each side of the plate, the scouting report gets a little bit murky, and it's much more difficult to adjust to that kind of breaking ball, especially when he's coming out of the pen and it's just a one-inning stint.
4: Garcia, by the way, is one of five Reds to make their major league debut this season. Another is Ivan Johnson, who pinched hit in the ninth inning last night and is starting tonight in left field and batting seventh. It's an interesting outfield tonight, especially now that Dane Meyers and Blake Dunn are both on the IL. Ivan Johnson plays left, Noelvi Marte is in right, and Matt McClain will start in center field. Last night, McClain played center field in the bottom of the eighth inning. It was his first ever time appearing in the outfield. Stick around. Tommy sits down with Reds manager Terry Francona next. This is the Reds Radio Network. Wildcat!

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3: Welcome back to the Reds pregame show. Time for a daily chat with Reds manager Terry Francona. Tito, yesterday was maybe the weirdest game of the year because you look at the way Rhett Lauder came out. First of all, he looked outstanding through the first three innings. And on the other side of the ball, their guy didn't. And you had some good at-bats, just not a lot to show for it yet. And then all of a sudden, they string some singles together. What do you make of that when Lauder looked like he was throwing the ball as well as you could possibly ask and yet still couldn't get an out?
4: Well, you know, in the fourth inning when things started going a little haywire, you know, I looked at Trace because I was going to get somebody up in the bullpen because they'd gone through eight hitters in the inning. And he's like, well, he's only thrown 13 pitches. It just – there's a couple things. One, I think he was extremely unlucky. I also think the Brewers deserve credit. They use the whole field. When you use the whole field, you're supposed to get more hits than the analysts say you deserve, even if it doesn't come off the bat 100 miles an hour, because you can't defend it. And then all of a sudden, when you have to play in, now all of a sudden balls are bouncing over guys' head, and they run the bases. They don't clog the bases. And so it's not just bad luck. There's some, they deserve some credit too.
3: Is there something that can be done, an adjustment that the pitcher-catcher relationship can make there on the fly when you see a team having success like that?
4: Well, I mean, one thing I would say is, you know, there, as a pitcher, how often do you hear us say, good pitching is getting them to stay off the barrel early, and that's kind of what he did. So that'd be hard to go out there and say, hey, throw down the middle, you know, because then they're probably going to hit the ball, hit doubles. It just sometimes that's the way the game is.
3: We continue our pregame conversation with Reds manager Terry Francona in a moment on the Reds Radio Network.
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3: Welcome back to our pregame chat with Reds manager Terry Francona. Tito, you got Matt McClain playing in center field today. You got him out there, and he got a ball hit to him. When a guy's making a transition, and it's not as though, at least I don't think you're moving him out there as a permanent move. It's because you have a need. But when a guy's doing that, how big of a factor is just having good baseball instincts and being able to make that adjustment quickly?
4: How many times are we talking and you hear me say,